0: Carson fired the ball home in the 58th minute, the match was all but over. It was only in added-on time that France finally produced an effort on target, but Spain's only two were enough for the win. Graham Davis for Air Sport.
1: In rugby league, Boom youngster Casey McLean will return for Penrith in the centres tomorrow night when they take on Brisbane in Parramatta. Isaiah Papali'i will also be back from concussion, while Nathan Cleary, Isaiah Yeo and Liam Martin return from origin duty. And at AFL, Billy Frampton has been cleared to play in Collingwood's finals defining clash with Carlton on Saturday night, the tribunal downgrading a rough conduct charge to a fine. And the world's best golfer, Scotty Scheffler, is enjoying an unusual preparation for his championship defence at the British Open. Scheffler missed his first cut in nearly 4 years at last week's Scottish Open. He says it's allowed him to get on the ground early at Royal Birkdale.
2: Just getting used to the course and getting some extra rest.
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1: This is ANU's Western Australia, I'm Lee Harrison. BHP workers are set to strike tomorrow after the latest round of talks between the mining giant and unions fell through. Yesterday, the Fair Work Commission took part in a bargaining meeting to help the two sides come up with a fair pay deal. That didn't work, and hundreds of workers at the Port Hedland bulk terminal are set to down tools for 8 hours tomorrow. Chamber of Minerals and Energy CEO Aaron Morey says he's not surprised by the outcome.
2: One of the unions at the centre of this dispute signalled very early that they had an intention to conduct strikes in the Pilbara. So we believe it's been part of their game plan from the very beginning. So it doesn't surprise us that there's an intent and an appetite to progress to that action.
1: The Transport Minister is urging the WA Nationals to heed the advice of train drivers before moving ahead with their rail safety bill. The draft legislation is currently before State Parliament and calls for mandatory lighting on trains across the state. Rita Saffiotti says she's spoken with Nationals leader Shane Love and shared her concerns.
3: Happy to work with you on this, but we want to make sure that the outcome works for the whole community, including the train drivers, because there's issues of glare and there's issues about the colour of the lighting being confused with other types of work. So we're working through that.
1: WA Police are launching a new dedicated squad to combat a sharp rise in homemade and 3D printed guns. It comes after two separate seizures in late May of a semi-automatic weapon in Balladura and another allegedly used during a Perth hostage siege. More than 200 privately manufactured weapons have been taken off the street since January last year, making up nearly 40% of all illicit gun seizures. Police say the new illicit firearm team is focusing on intelligence gathering and disrupting supply chains, particularly within organised crime networks. To sport now, West Coast have declared its season over for Archer Reid and Tyler Brockman. Reid is recovering from a knee injury and Brockman has a significant hamstring injury. There were now six Eagles who won't play again this year. James Hird is keeping quiet after meeting with Essendon about the vacant coaching job. The former captain met with club officials yesterday. Hird says he won't be providing a running commentary.
4: I think it's not fair to Essendon or to myself to keep talking about it. While the process is going on, I'm not going to comment any further. And I suppose if I get the job, I'll comment. And if I get kicked out of the process, then I'll comment then.
1: And Billy Frampton has been cleared to play in Collingwood's finals defining clash with Carlton on Saturday night. The AFL Tribunal downgrading a rough conduct charge to a fine. This is ANU's Western Australia.
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0: E lasciamo anche la voce di Rita Pavone, siamo ancora qui negli studi. Allora, qui con me questa mattina un importante ospite, special guest today here in the Harvey Community Radio. Good morning, Danny.
1: Good morning, Angela.
0: Buongiorno, how are you?
1: Good, thank you. Thanks for inviting me.
0: Oh, thank you again for coming. And we had you last year, so I'm really happy that you come back today.
1: Yeah.
0: And so I'll love for you to talk a little bit about yourself and present yourself to our listeners.
1: Okay. Thanks, Angela. Thanks for the opportunity to come down and talk about my favourite charity.
0: Mm-hmm.
1: And I'm a little bit less nervous than I was last year.
0: So, you sound really good last year.
1: Yeah. So you've given me my orders. So here we go. So obviously my name's Danny. I support Buckets for Jesus missions, and part of the missions is the school bags for children. Mm-hmm. Which is what I've been doing for about the last 4 years. I've been in Australia for about 18 years now, and when I first came over I met Father Jess, so this is how I actually got into the Buckets for Jesus mm-hmm. missions and the school bags. And Father Jess moved from the Catholic, St. Patrick's, and he moved to Leshnault. When he went to Leshnault, that was where, and obviously I followed him everywhere so far, even to Busselton. But so I met up with Father Jess at Leshnault, and we had Ruby Bakoy and her husband Michael had come to the church, and they showed us the bags and introduced the bags to everybody. And I've pretty much been stuck ever since, because I've always given to charities. It's always been through bank accounts and all the rest of it. Whereas this charity, I've actually been able to pick up the bags, help get the bags loaded, and I've actually taken them over to the Philippines. It's taken me 4 years to get there, but I did the first mission this year. Yeah. And I've had full support from everybody at Leshnault, Brunswick, St. Anne's at Harvey, and St. Michael's at Brunswick, and obviously Leshnault Primary School as well. So, so it's just got bigger and bigger.
0: Yeah.
1: And now I'm actually in the school singing songs, so I'm moving along slowly.
0: Yeah. So you make it sound really easy, but let's go a couple of years behind, like we go back a couple of years, and I just remember you were very passionate about these bags for Jesus.
1: Yeah.
0: So, and not only is it a good charity and an easy to donate, but it's real.
1: It's physical.
0: It's physical. You can see it. I remember you donate not only the bags and the items, but you donate a lot of your time.
1: Yeah.
0: I remember the first year when we collect the bags, you were the one that took him to Perth. You were the one that went driving toward the school.
1: Well, last year we talked about the sea container.
0: Yes.
1: I've still got the sea container. I'm still using the sea container.
0: Wow.
1: So now I'm in a position where I can actually start thinking about how useful it can become now,
0: mm-hmm.
1: you know, with more bags and pens and, sorry.
0: Yeah, no, that's good. That's good. Well, we're just going to play a song now. Just gonna vi faccio ascoltare la musica degli 883, Non mi arrendo, e poi torniamo qui a parlare con Danny di questa speciale missione che facciamo per i bambini. So here's the song, Non mi arrendo.

0: Well, so Danny, let's keep talking about this beautiful project, these Buckets for Jesus mission, and in particular, like school bags for children. This is your passion. This is what you're doing at the moment.
1: Yep.
0: And we were just talking about 4 years ago, the first time you went around all the churches, all the schools, and collect those school bags for those kids, for those children. But that year was very special. I remember you coming to church, to our parish.
1: Yeah,
0: bit noisy. Tell me what happened that year.
1: so it was this was the very first year I actually got involved. I was coming to church as usual. I always used to get 5 empty bags and fill them with all the big, you know, the goodies for the children, and bring them into church. And one morning I was on my bike and I thought, it was a nice day, and I thought I'll take my bike today. And I drove past a friend's house who also rides a motorbike, and another mate was there. And I said, they said, where are you going? I said, I'm going to church. And they said, you don't go to church. And I said, I'm going to church. And they were like, what's the bags for? And I told them what the bags are for. And they went, we'll come. And I said, well, I'll tell you, if you're coming, you can carry a bag and I'll carry a bag, and we'll just go through and with the bags we've got. So we went into church. We came, we drove to church. And it was funny because one of the nice ladies in church, the senior ladies in church, told one of my friend off because he was taking the mickey out of me. So she went, you leave him alone. He's a good boy. So that was pretty funny. Yeah. And then and that's where the idea for a ride came from. Yes. So I went back to Bunbury with my friend Mario and we talked about a ride, and then it just escalated from there. So we ended up probably about 8 months later with about probably 60 bikes. That was including Perth, and all the rest of the boys came down, and big social clubs, you know. And we went around, we picked up a load of bags, and we delivered the bags to the church. And so we all came in on our motorbikes, and I think Father Pat at the time had a picture taken next to one of the bikes. So it was a good day. We made a lot of money, and we got a lot out of the community as well, which was really, really good to let people see what we were doing. Yeah. So,
0: well, good things are always very contagious.
1: So that's right. Yeah. And so, that year I actually got some sponsors from Anthony at the Dardanup, and we ended up having the reception at the Dardanup at the end of the ride. Beautiful. So we went to Donnybrook Apple Farm for the kids, then we went to Gnomesville, and then Gnomesville into the Dardanup, and then we finished off at the Dardanup. So it was a good ride.
0: That's very good.
1: It was very successful, and they keep asking me to do another one. But
0: I think you should.
1: I'm going to get a bike sorted out first, but
0: No, that would be great. Okay, well, let's talk a little bit more and about these school bags.
1: Okay.
0: So what do we do with these school bags? I mean, every church and every school now has those blue school bags.
1: Yeah, so what... So it started from Leshnault, Leshnault Primary School. I've seen them first. That was the first school I've seen with Daniel. And Daniel Hargrave, sorry. And it pretty much moved on from there, because I knew we were delivering to Brunswick, and I knew we were delivering to Harvey, St. Anne's and St. Michael's. So, I decided the second year of helping to pick the bags up and drop the bags off, I just said to Vanessa and Darren and Daniel, is it okay if I just come in and have a chat with the school kids, with the, you know, and tell them what we're all about and all the rest of it? And they were like, yeah, they'd love that. And it's just gone on from there. Now I'm in school singing songs, and I'm in church singing songs. So it's turned out really well.
0: Yeah.
1: And a lot of support.
0: And I think the kids like it because they relate to other kids.
1: Yes, definitely.
0: Really don't know what's out there. You going into the school and talk to them.
1: So this year on the mission, I brought back some slides and took some pictures and whatnot. Beautiful. And as I was giving my little chit chat with everybody and saying how well we're doing and thank you very much, they put the slides up behind me, so that was really, really nice. So they could actually see where we've been, what we do, and the other children that we meet. So that's pretty cool.
0: So what goes into these bags? I mean, obviously school items.
1: So it's school items that last them for 12 months. It's basically two notebooks, a set of crayons or colored pencils, two normal, obviously, HB pencils for schoolwork, a sharpener for schoolwork, erasers, an eraser for schoolwork, black pens, blue pens, and that's it for pretty much what they need for their education and everything. And then they also get a storybook, a small toy, a shirt and or a cap, but I always say a shirt and a cap. Yeah. Because if you're going to get a shirt and you're in Kmart and they're going cheap enough, you can always get a nice hat. Yeah.
0: Yes, why not? That's right, a nice cap. So, yeah, I always find this is very easy because, like I said, we all have those items at home.
1: Yes.
0: And it's easy, just like I said, just you don't have to go expensive. You don't have to go too far. Even Kmart, a couple of pencils, that's easy.
1: That's right.
0: And it's great for those children.
1: Yeah. So next time you say, oh, I need a pen, and you're at home, and you go, where are all the pens?
0: Oh, yes.
1: Yeah. Well, when you find them all, if you put them in a bag and send them over to me, then we'll be doing well.
0: Right. No, great. Okay. So then one more song now. And this, I love this song, Daniel, because it's actually, the name is Si Può Dare Di Più.
1: Okay.
0: And the song actually says how we can help each other.
1: Oh, yeah, cool.
0: Just something little, give a little bit of your time and you can help and go a long way.
1: So, is it Dean Martin or Frank Sinatra?
0: No, it's Mr. Tozzi, and they actually won a competition with this song.
1: Excellent.
0: Beautiful song. So, Si Può Dare Di Più. Allora, aiutiamo in questo caso i bambini con le matite, i colori per la scuola, school bags.

0: Allora, siete ancora qui sulle frequenze 96.5 FM, questa è la AVI Community Radio e qui con me c'è un ospite speciale. 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E allora School Bags for Jesus, e Danny ci sta raccontando di questo progetto. So we're talking about school bags, but last year was not only school bags, we were able to donate more. So we were able to send some clothes as well, because you actually took a sea container.
1: That's right, yeah.
0: So
1: yeah.
0: It wasn't just the school bags.
1: Yeah.
0: But
1: so
0: it was,
1: that's where we're heading to now. So I've already sorted the sea container, right?
0: Okay.
1: And we're going to get that. So with everything that I'm doing, it's starting to be a, it's a slow process, and we've just got to keep going and getting bigger and bigger and bigger, and that's obviously where I want to get to, and that's the sea container is the next step.
0: Okay, yeah, so we're just going to wait.
1: Yeah,
0: to
1: I've actually been talking to people. So one of the problems we have is actually the shipping and everything else, and one of the suggestions were to save the cash and send the cash out. But the whole idea behind what we do is that physical. You know, they've got that bag, it goes into a sea container, it goes over, and that's how it actually started. And it was only COVID that actually slowed everything up. So eventually, at some point, hopefully, further down the track, we're going to do that, the sea, so people can, and it's all, you know, there's no cash in hand.
0: Beautiful, perfect. Okay, so now let's talk about your trip. Your first trip over.
1: Wow. Yeah.
0: What experience? How did you go?
1: Well, it was... Drawing up to it, I was really nervous because I was told there was going to be there was going to be mosquitoes. You know, you can't go certain parts of the town and the city, and you've got to do this, you've got to do that, and we're going to be going up mountains and everything else. But when I actually got there, it was a lot like Bali.
0: Yes.
1: Okay. So it had that Bali vibe to it, but it was exactly the same. There were places we had to go to which were up in the mountains, and we had to cross a couple of rivers to get to one of the schools where the school children actually go to. So they're all in flip-flops. Oh, sorry, thongs. They're all in thongs, and because they got to go through this river every day.
0: Wow.
1: You know, and it was places like that that I visited. Undernourished children in Dumaguete. You know, that was a shame. You know, it was sad to see, but I've been in the position before where you know, I've seen poverty, and it wasn't the poverty that I was worried about when I got there. It was seeing the children and just their faces lighting up when they open up the bags and all the rest of it. That's what I was there over. It overlooked all of the poverty and everything else that was going there. Just to see the kids smile when they open up our bags.
0: Yeah.
1: Things were forgotten about in those moments.
0: Yep.
1: You know, when they open the bag up and they've got that smile on their face, you know, like a Christmas morning, and you get the present you've been waiting all year for. And these little children, they didn't even know that it was coming.
0: No. Oh,
1: you know what I mean? Wonderful. So it was double.
0: So how long surprise. Did you stay over, and what part did you go?
1: So we flew from here to Manila, then we went from Manila to Dumaguete. That was a bit of an experience. It was like an Indiana Jones flight, which was pretty cool. We landed in Dumaguete Airport. We stayed in Dumaguete, and we visited about three or four places in Dumaguete. Then we went to Cebu. And it was Cebu where I... The two stories I've got for you this morning, it was in Cebu. So charity is something, it can be a smile. You know, and trying to spread all my charity to everybody in the whole world isn't going to work. And Mother Teresa said, if you can't help 1,000, help one. So I'm going to help as many as I can.
0: Well,
1: and that for me is what the charity is all about and all the rest of it. So when we went to Dumaguete, there was a couple of places that did stick in my, sorry, into Cebu. There was a couple of places that stuck in my mind, but I can tell you about that in a minute, or if you want me to just carry on talking, because you won't stop me when
0: Please
1: I go.
0: Go.
1: Okay, so... the first place, story I'd like to tell you is we went to a little orphanage, and it was in Cebu, and it was really run down. I mean, if you can, probably Bali about 35 years ago, because, you know, that's the only thing like that I've experienced. And, it was, there was about 15 children in there. There was some babies in cots in a little room. And obviously we had to keep the noise down because we didn't get there till 10 o'clock. when we went in, there was some children having their breakfast or their mid-morning meal, like a creche. Mm-hmm. And we managed to, or we were able to sit down with them and help them feed. I mean, I've got grandchildren, so yeah. I've got a new grandchild as well, so I know how to feed a baby. Yeah. So it was nice to sit down and give the kiddies something to eat and all the rest. And then they had to go and get changed ready for bed. So I did the dishes.
0: Even
1: doing the dishes, there was a plastic bottle that you could see they'd filled it filled it up to get the last dreads out, like you do with your washing up liquid. And there was an old rag on the side of the sink. The sink didn't have any proper, the water was just basically running on the floor. So we made the most of it, tidied up, and there was two ladies. It was Sister for Mercy's orphanage, mm-hmm. and there was two ladies working there, so they were helpful, grateful for the help. And then it come to getting them down ready for bed. So children have all been cleaned up. We got a chance to play, kick a ball about with them and just play with a couple of toys. And they didn't have, when you think of an orphanage, there's always toys in there that get left and doing nothing because nobody plays with them anymore. This little orphanage, they didn't have anything. You know, there was a couple of balls and that was pretty much it, So we played ball with them. Then it was time to put them down to sleep. So we got them all into bed. Some of the beds didn't have mattresses, just little ones all over the place. And some of them didn't have mattresses. Some of them didn't have a blanket to put over them, a little sheet or whatever. And I just kept thinking, this is why I'm here. I've got to do something here. And I thought, right. And I went and seen one of their sisters and I said, look, would it be okay to bring the bags up and let them have the bags now before we leave? Because it would be nice to see them with something. And they said, no, because you'll disturb them and we've got to get them back to sleep when you've gone. Yes, and, like when the grandchildren come over and you just pass them over with the sweets and everything and say, thank you, we'll see you later. Yes. Anyway, so I said, well, can we give them a cuddly toy? And the sister said, oh, yeah, that'll be okay. So I grabbed a couple of the ladies that come with us, Cheryl and Linda. We ran downstairs. We opened up all the bags because each bag has got a little toy in there and all the fluffy toys. So there was a Spider-Man, there was a bunny rabbit, there was a teddy bear, there was a duck, anything we could find that was soft and fluffy. Went back upstairs and we managed to be able to tuck the kids in and give them a teddy bear. And the way they clung to the teddy bear was just, and that's where, the community that helped me, the Brunswick and Harvey and Leshnault and anybody else that's willing to jump on board, that's where I'd just like to say thank you from the bottom of my heart. That was where it actually touched me, and I thought, this is what I wish everybody was here. But it's like one of those, when you take a picture sometimes, mm-hmm. and then you get the picture back and you think that's not what it looked like.
0: Yes.
1: It was one of those moments I can only explain, but yeah, it was one of those you had to be there. So,
0: just imagine.
1: That
0: sounds beautiful.
1: Yeah.
0: Okay, so then your next song, it's a song that you have chosen.
1: Yeah.
0: Jubilate Deo.
1: Yeah.
0: Why?
1: So, okay.
0: Beautiful song.
1: So in church on a Sunday morning, so I used to be in the choir when I was younger. And in church on a Sunday morning, we used to sing a Taizé. Okay. And the Taizé was always during communion. Okay. And this particular one, Jubilate Deo, I learned with Mr. Coth, our quiet master, and back in England, the church I was in, we had the big church organ. It was, more of a cathedral than it was a normal church, but Mr. Coth was a choir master, and he wrote, he used to write some Taizés for us.
0: Okay.
1: And this one here, Jubilate Deo, was one of the songs we used to sing on a Saturday morning, but it was a Sunday morning. It was one of those. I'm nervous.
0: Yeah.
1: So it was one of those songs that you would end up singing for the rest of the week. And the way can I?
0: Yeah.
1: Okay. It. So the way it used to go in church, you'd have the boys and the men on one side, boys and men on the other, because it was an all male choir, mm-hmm. and it used to go something along these lines: Jubilate Deo, omnes terra, servite Domino in laetitia. Alleluia, alleluia, in laetitia. Alleluia, alleluia, in laetitia. And then the other side would start singing, and then we'd canon, and it would rotate between the two of us, and the whole church, including the congregation, would be singing it on the way up to get their communion and on the way back. So it was lovely, and I did ask for it as a request, yeah. But I couldn't find that version. So yeah. It's probably just in a hymn book somewhere, back in England.
0: Well, it sounds beautiful. Probably we didn't even need to listen to the song. Now the Lord. You can keep singing for us.
1: I think it means praise the Lord, doesn't it?
0: Yes,
1: yeah. Because it's Italian.
0: Yeah, so I don't know if this is the version or I don't know if this is close, but...
1: No, I haven't found it. So, but I said to you, pick the version you think's best.
0: Let's hope you enjoy this song.
1: I'll go with your vote,
0: Jubilate Deo.
1: Thank you.

0: Wow. Thank you. Well, obviously it's not the one you...
1: Completely different version, but it's still a beautiful song.
0: It is.
1: Yeah, and the way I heard it was nothing like, but that was very nice.
0: Yeah, it was a bit hard to find this particular
1: song. I didn't give you much chance.
0: No, that's okay. Sometimes you can't find what you're looking for. But
1: it's only my second time on the radio.
0: We'll get better next time. But anyway, Danny, let's keep talking about your trip.
1: Okay.
0: This beautiful, amazing experience. So, stories. You told us so many episodes and beautiful stories.
1: We've only got 5 minutes.
0: That's okay. Keep going.
1: Okay. So, when I went to church and seen everybody at church and said, okay, everybody, thank you very much for supporting me, blah, blah, blah. This is what I did this year. There was two stories. The first one was the one I've just told you about the orphanage. And that's when everybody was, you know, with me and it made everything worthwhile. The second story was when we were leaving, I'd rung Ruby in the evening to say, right, last things that we need to check before we go and la la la, and I'll see you there on Tuesday. And I didn't realize that they were leaving on the Friday, and I was calling them on the Thursday, and I said, look, is there anything else that I need to take? Are we actually taking bags with us? And she said, well, the bags are already there and they'll get delivered with her. We'll pick them up and we'll deliver them when we go to the schools and orphanages and whatnot. So I said, well, what do I need to take? She said, well, usually we take Bibles and rosaries. But this year you've left it too late because we're already getting on the plane tomorrow and you won't have a chance to come to Perth. And I said, well, what else can I take? And she said, well, they're like chocolate biscuits. And I said, chocolate biscuits? And I was like, don't they want, you know, more caps and clothes and shoes and whatnot? And she said, well, some of the children out there would never have had a chocolate biscuit. Mm-hmm. So it would be nice. Yeah, just a couple of... I said, yeah, no worries. So that evening I'm packing my case and I thought, right, let's see what I could get me 7 kilos. So I filled my 7 kilo, my rucksack, with everything I needed. And I ended up with a spare 20 kilo case. Mm-hmm. So I went straight down to Coles. Tim Tams are on offer. So I bought all variety ones as well. And I bought 20 kilos of Tim Tams, put them in the suitcase, took them across to the Philippines on the mission. And when we landed, I took them all out and I put them on the sideboard in the hotel room. And every day when we were leaving to go to a school or an orphanage or the Cedar Street Children or whatever, I'd say, right, how many children will there be? Oh, there's going to be 200. Right, okay, so I'll get all the Tim Tam packets out. Get them in my sack. Yeah, get all the Tim Tams. And get to the schools and whatnot. So what we did is we would visit them, say hello. Then they would have their meal. Which was a boodle lunch. So if anybody wants to know, but just ask somebody from the Philippines what a boodle lunch is and they'll tell you. It's more of a boodle fight, but anyway.
0: Okay.
1: So they'd have lunch and then we'd give them their bags and we'd sing them a song and just watching them opening the bags and all the rest of it. And then we'd give them the Tim Tams.
0: Okay.
1: So that was the routine. So the Tim Tams were last every time. And when after we finished, the very last place that we went to was some children that lived underneath a bridge. There was probably about 10, 15 families that lived underneath a bridge.
0: Okay.
1: They had nothing to begin with.
0: Mm-hmm.
1: And when they had their floods over there last year, it wiped everything out that they had, you know. And These kiddies, there was an old beaten up truck there, or like a little van and delivery van type thing. And there was people were sleeping in there because when I went down to see the children, I could see there's, you know, mattresses and or not even mattresses, just something in there that looked a bit cozy. And their school is basically set the chairs out underneath the bridge.
0: Oh,
1: and that's how they're sort of getting along and all the rest. But we managed to get there and see them. And this was the last day, and I called Ruby in the morning, and I said, Ruby, how many children are going to be there today? And she said, oh, there should be about 45 to 50. Well, Tim Tams come in packs of 11, and I had four packs left.
0: So you have to do your math.
1: I had four packs left, and I thought, what am I going to do? And it was like, I rang Ruby back, and I said, Ruby, I'm sorry, I've only got four packs. I can't give one of them poor kiddies with it or the other.
0: Mm.
1: You know, and she's like, oh, yeah, but just work your way along. And then and I said, you can't do that. These kids have never seen a Tim Tam.
0: Mm.
1: So I put them in the rucksack and she said, leave them out. I said, okay, I'll put them in the rucksack anyway. So we went out. We did the boodle lunch with the children. We did some sing-songs with them, all the rest of it. And they opened their bags. And then it was time for the Tim Tams. And when I got there to the place where we were, I put the Tim Tams were starting to melt because obviously we're in the Philippines. Yeah. And there was a little freezer there, so I put them in the freezer. And just as they were opening the bags, it was like a flash of lightning coming straight through my head. And I thought, I'll chop them in half.
0: Yes.
1: So I pulled them out of the freezer with Carla, one of the ladies that was helping us from the missionary. And we chopped the biscuits up into two plates. Mm-hmm. And we went all the way along, all the children on the two front rows, because they were the little ones. They were the ones that were getting their biscuits. And the very last biscuit, and I was watching Cheryl's plate going down and down, and I'm thinking, no, please, please, please. And the very last child on the end of the row, on the very last day, she got her Tim Tam, this little girl. Yeah, and one of the funny things is the children come over and they'll grab the back of your hand and they put their forehead to your hand for
0: the blessing.
1: Yeah. Yep. And the little girl she grabbed my hand and she went, thank you. Wow. And I was like, oh my giddy aunt. And I thought, well, I'm not Jesus Christ, and yes, I wouldn't try to be, but if anybody was watching over me that moment, it was the feeding of the 5,000.
0: Someone was helping you there with the Tim Tam.
1: And it's all these little things that you realize that you are going in the right direction sometimes.
0: Yes, definitely. So, yeah, beautiful. So no, that's beautiful.
1: And yes. And so now I've also got the nickname of Dan Dan, the Tim
0: Tam
1: man.
0: The Tim Tam. Okay. All right. Let's listen to another beautiful song. This time is Antonio Calea with the La Preghiera. And we all know this song.

0: to the schools now. I need a song that we can remember what's in the, and one day I'll have everybody singing it. And Jax was like, well, what are you thinking? And I said, well, anything that goes in the bag. So we pretty much up all night till even 1 o'clock in the morning, playing on our phones and trying to get it right and all this, that and the other. And we finally got a little ditty together. And I sung it last year to Harvey, but when I went on the mission, we sang it on, and in the end, there was only me singing it to begin with on the first couple of places we went to. But at the end of the mission on the last day, everybody jumped up and said, come on, I'll send it to you. So everybody else, you got no excuse, get up here and sing. So, yeah, so we all ended up getting up and singing the song that me and Jax made up. And it's basically everything that goes into a school bag.
1: Yeah. And you're going to sing it for us now.
0: Yeah. And I've sung it in front of, so Leshno have heard it, Brunswick have heard it, and Harvey heard it last year. Okay. So hopefully I should be better this time. Okay, here it goes. So. They'll need black pens, blue pens, a storybook and toy, a shirt, a cap for a girl and boy. They'll need pencils and crayons for lots of colouring, a notebook for writing in and for scribbling. They'll need a pencil, a razor too. They are going to love this because of me and you. They'll be laughing and dancing all the whole day through. It's a delightful gesture for what we give to you.
1: Well done, bravissimo. Oh, it's so catchy too. Feels like play school. One of the play school songs.
0: Well, there's a lot of children out there, right, that need help. So, right.
1: Well, you have to send it to me so maybe we can sing it at school or at the church next weekend.
0: Well, it's funny because when I went into Leicester last week, or the week before, I can't remember now, first question, who remembers the song from last year? And all the guys at the back went, yes, but all the little ones in the front, because they were new, they were going, no. Well. And it was like, okay, I'll sing it to you now.
1: That's right. No, perfect. Perfetto. No. Bravissimo, Danny.
0: Thank you.
1: Well, thank you very much for coming.
0: Thank you for inviting me.
1: Thank you for doing this.
0: No,
1: this
0: excellent.
1: A beautiful mission.
0: Yeah, no,
1: so
0: thank you very much.
1: I just want to remind everyone that we have to have our bags ready. They're going to be collected on the 31st of July. Yeah, correct? Okay, so please help.
0: Yeah, and you can drop them off at the church or the school. Obviously, a lot of you guys have got children in the school and that sort of thing. So, anyway, and I'll be picking them up and taking them to the sea container. And one day that sea container will get lifted onto a truck, put on a ferry and taken over to Dumaguete.
1: Hope so, yes. Well, thank you again for coming and
0: okay,
1: thank
0: no
1: you
0: worries.
1: For joining us.
0: Thank you very much, Angela.
1: Grazie a tutti voi e questa ancora è la AVI Community Radio sulle frequenze 96.5 FM. È il tuo paese che parla. 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
1: Hello there, I'm Sean Bindley. The opposition argues Labor's AI plan will simply create more bureaucracy and won't help ordinary Australians.

0: The Prime Minister will make a key speech today, outlining his government's approach to artificial intelligence. Anthony Albanese will announce an Office of AI will be created within his own department, but Liberal leader Angus Taylor claims his focus should be on delivering for Australians.
1: Our focus is on real outcomes for people, on driving up their incomes, on making sure we have cyber defence in this country, on making sure we have in our relationship with the United States access to the very best frontier models to defend our country.
0: The US president has dropped his idea to impose a 20% toll on ships passing through the Strait of Hormuz. However, the US blockade on Iranian ports is scheduled to go ahead. Nick Harbour is in Washington.
2: The Gulf states are going to invest a tremendous amount of money into the United States. I think it's actually much better.
3: The US president laying out his new plan. Instead of charging a toll, Donald Trump claimed the leaders of Gulf nations had phoned him to pledge billions and billions of dollars of investments. The president teased more announcements in the coming days.
2: We have tremendous oil partnerships all of a sudden being formed over the last short period of time, and I guess you're going to be announcing them this week or next week, but massive.
3: But the US blockade again sees the American Navy preventing Iran-flagged, as well as Iran-linked, vessels from entering and exiting Iranian ports. It follows three consecutive nights of US strikes on Iran and escalating threats, raising fears diplomacy is dead, military action is once again the way forward. I'm Nick Harper in Washington.
0: In Victoria, Jacinda Allen has had to defend to her cabinet her refusal to establish a royal commission into big build corruption, despite overwhelming public support for one. The Age newspaper reports the Premier told a meeting of her front bench last week that royal commissions are not an effective way to bring about cultural change. Journalist Nick McKenzie says she won't be budging from her position of protecting the union movement.
4: It's a bizarre situation. I've never seen anything quite like it. As Victorians in the vast majority are calling for a royal commission, she says no, and it seems like the Labor caucus in her cabinet are willing to march off the cliff with her like lemmings. And by that, I don't mean to electoral defeat, which is highly likely at the moment. What I mean is march off a cliff into a policy abyss.
0: Queensland's Shadow Minister for Women says tackling domestic violence starts with providing better resources for young boys and men. Four Australian women have been murdered in the span of 1 week, with 27 women killed this year alone. Shannon Fentiman says prevention should start in school and sporting clubs to identify boys who need extra support with regulating their emotions.
5: This is not saying that all men are bad in any way, but I think the numbers are very clear that this is an issue of men's violence towards women. So what are we doing to support our young boys and men earlier and get them off the path of violence and control and actually get them the help that they need?
0: Telstra is now accepting compensation claims from businesses and individuals impacted by last week's network outage. Customers can apply through the telco's website, with submissions assessed on a case-by-case basis. Lawyer Paul McGurr warns that proving exact financial losses will be the biggest hurdle.
6: You don't know if no one could get through to your particular business who you've actually lost, so that's going to be the issue.
0: This is Air News. Spain has booked its place in the FIFA World Cup final with a 2-0 win over France in Dallas, Texas this morning. Michael Oyarzabal opened the scoring with a first-half penalty before Pedro Porro doubled the advantage in the second half.
7: A spectacular Spanish display. Spain, the European champions, will play the World Cup final.
0: Thanks to SBS for that audio. England meet Argentina in the other semi-final tomorrow morning our time. Well, they were a top-four team last year, but the Bulldogs are now fighting just to make the NRL finals. On Saturday night, the 10th-place Dogs host an equally desperate Tigers. Forward Jacob Preston admits they're running out of time.
8: We want to be making sure we win every game from now. It's kind of getting to that stage where it's kind of do or die, and yeah, every game's a must-win.
0: In cricket news, Big Bash League boss Alistair Dobson says cultural protocols and a pre-game ceremony will be carefully considered ahead of the men's final on Australia Day next year. And the International Cricket Council are considering major changes. The World Test Championship could be expanded to include semi-finals, and three new nations are expected to be added to the competition: Afghanistan, Zimbabwe and Ireland. Meanwhile, the Men's One Day World Cup will reduce teams from 14 to 12. Australian Independent Radio News.
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3: I'm Mark Dransfield. The Prime Minister's making a key speech outlining his government's approach to AI. More from Federal Politics reporter Nelson Scott.
4: The PM will soon unveil the policies and principles which will shape Australia's strategy on artificial intelligence amid record data centre investment and uncertainty over the technology's impact on jobs. Anthony Albanese will announce he's creating an Office of AI within his own department to coordinate standards under a single national framework. Labor MP Andrew Charlton has told the ABC this will include a plan to ensure local communities benefit from new data centres.
5: We need to make sure that Australia shapes the future of how this technology is deployed.
4: But opposition leader

0: Angus Taylor argues the government is simply delivering more bureaucracy.
1: What he's announced is an office in an office, inside his own office. He's going to have another office.
0: Mr Albanese's speech is also expected to outline how AI will impact sectors like defence. Nelson Scott, Canberra.
2: A man's been shot dead in Sydney's northwest. Police were responding to reports of a shooting when they found a man with significant injuries inside a car in Carlingford. He couldn't be revived and was pronounced dead at the scene, and investigations now underway. Meantime, shots have been fired into a home in Melbourne's west, where a home has been targeted for the second time in the space of a week. More from Madeleine Burke.
3: Several shots were fired into a home on Rowan Drive in Kealba around 1 a.m. on Thursday, with the gunman fleeing in a white SUV. The same property was peppered with bullets at around 5 this morning. And that shooting came hours after a drive-by in Gladstone Park. The target was a home on Payne Street, where multiple shots were fired into the property shortly after 11 last night. The vehicle sped off and hasn't yet been found. Police will investigate possible links to a car fire on the same street on Friday morning. Madeleine Burke, Melbourne.
2: US President Donald Trump has backed down on his threat of imposing a fee on ships transiting through the Strait of Hormuz. Mr. Trump says he'll instead seek investment and trade deals with Gulf states. A naval blockade on Iranian ports is also being reinstated. Strategic Analysis Australia Director Michael Shoebridge says the United States is now in a very unstable policy environment.
4: This is now a war over the control of the Strait of Hormuz, and the blockade is part of that. America's trying to put pressure on Iran like it did before, hoping for a different result.
2: A West Indies cricketing great is pleading with all men to take the threat of prostate cancer seriously and get tested. Sean Bindley reports.
5: Prostate cancer is the leading cause of cancer death amongst men in the Caribbean, and the area has one of the highest mortality rates for the disease anywhere in the world. Having established the Sir Clive Lloyd Healthcare Foundation, the former West Indies captain says they're trying to make it as easy as possible to detect the cancer.
6: Too many are being diagnosed too late. And the great catch is our program. One simple test can save a life.
2: Checking the Aussie share market, the All Ords is up 33 points at 90.34. One Australian dollar is buying 69.89 US cents. This is AIR News. The first finalist of the FIFA World Cup 2026 has been decided this morning, as AIR Sport's Graham Davis reports.
7: Spain defeated France 2-0 to progress to its second World Cup final. France had been impressive throughout the tournament, but today it was outplayed and never really got going. Oyarzabal struck an unstoppable penalty to put his side ahead in the 22nd minute after Digne had impeded Yamal. Spain had only conceded one goal throughout the tournament, so when Pero ran onto Olmo's clever pass and fired the ball home in the 58th minute, the match was all but over. It was only in added-on time that France finally produced an effort on target, but Spain's only two were enough for the win. Graham Davis for AIR Sport.
2: Turning to AFL, and Collingwood's defensive stocks have been bolstered, with Billy Frampton successfully arguing a one-game rough conduct ban down to a fine. 3AW commentator Rory Sloan telling Footy Classified it adds more confusion to tribunal outcomes.
8: How does Paul Curtis get three and then that gets one? But I'm glad he's got off, because Collingwood need him. Billy's had a ripping season so far, and without him they'd be extremely undermanned down back.
2: And the Aussie Sharks have named a 15-man team to contest the Water Polo World Cup finals in Sydney next week. Two-time Olympian Blake Edwards returns, having not played since the Paris Games. Australian Independent Radio News.
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Hi, my name's Smee. I'm from the Anchorman. I just want to let you know that I love listening to Harvey Community Radio 96.5 FM because it's your town talking.

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Some of the best things in life can be hiding right there in plain sight. Jenny's Shoes and Fashions is one of those shops. Come on down to the main street of Harvey and you'll find Jenny and the crew in there with the most amazing range of shoes and fashions for both men and women. If Jenny hasn't got it,

Hi, my name is Mary, and I love living in Harvey because of a beautiful community that it is. I always enjoy tuning into Harvey Radio 96.5. It's your town talking. And this is also a special hello to Albert.

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1: This is ANU's Western Australia. I'm Lee Harrison. BHP workers are set to strike tomorrow after the latest round of talks between the mining giant and unions fell through. Yesterday, the Fair Work Commission took part in a bargaining meeting to help the two sides come up with a fair pay deal. That didn't work, and hundreds of workers at the Port Hedland bulk terminal are set to down tools for 8 hours tomorrow. Chamber of Minerals and Energy CEO Aaron Morey says he's not surprised by the outcome.
2: One of the unions at the centre of this dispute signalled very early that they had an intention to conduct strikes in the Pilbara. So we believe it's been part of their game plan from the very beginning. So it doesn't surprise us that there's an intent and an appetite to progress to that action.
1: The Transport Minister is urging the WA Nationals to heed the advice of train drivers before moving ahead with their rail safety bill. The draft legislation is currently before State Parliament and calls for mandatory lighting on trains across the state. Rita Saffiotti says she's spoken with Nationals leader Shane Love and shared her concerns.
3: Happy to work with you on this, but we want to make sure that the outcome works for the whole community, including the train driver.

0: drivers because there's issues of glare and there's issues about the colour of the lighting being confused with other types of work. So we're working through that.
1: WA Police are launching a new dedicated squad to combat a sharp rise in homemade and 3D printed guns. It comes after two separate seizures in late May of a semi-automatic weapon in Balladura and another allegedly used during a Perth hostage siege. More than 200 privately manufactured weapons have been taken off the street since January last year, making up nearly 40% of all illicit gun seizures. Police say the new illicit firearm team is focusing on intelligence gathering and disrupting supply chains, particularly within organised crime networks. To sport now, West Coast have declared its season over for Archer Reid and Tyler Brockman. Reid is recovering from a knee injury and Brockman has a significant hamstring injury. There are now six Eagles who won't play again this year. James Hird is keeping quiet after meeting with Essendon about the vacant coaching job. The former captain met with club officials yesterday. Hird says he won't be providing a running commentary.
2: I think it's not fair to Essendon or to myself to keep talking about it. While the process is going on, I'm not going to comment any further. And I suppose if I get the job, I'll comment. And if I get kicked out of the process, then I'll comment then.
1: And Billy Frampton has been cleared to play in Collingwood's finals-defining clash with Carlton on Saturday night. The AFL Tribunal downgrading a rough conduct charge to a fine. This is AIR News, Western Australia.
3: Hi, my name is Ruby. 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It's your town talking.

Denisha. You are listening to Harvey Community Radio 96.5 FM in downtown Harvey. It's just the best music. It's your town talking.

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1: All right, mate. 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

Some of the best things in life can be hiding right there in plain sight. Jenny Shoes and Fashions is one of those shops. Come on down to the main street of Harvey and you'll find Jenny and the crew in there with the most amazing range of shoes and fashions for both men and women. If Jenny hasn't got it, it's not worth wearing. Come on into the main street of Harvey, make yourself known to Jenny and her team, and I'm sure that you'll be very impressed. Thanks very much to Jenny Shoes and Fashions for being an amazing sponsor of Harvey Community Radio.

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1: I'm Mark Dransfield. Small businesses and individuals hit by last week's Telstra outage can now apply for compensation to cover their losses. Complaints must provide strict proof of lost revenue, including invoices and booking records, before the telco will approve any payouts. Lawyer Paul McGurr says the provider should be taking the lead on reaching out to affected users.
2: I just hope Telstra take a proactive view of this and actually contact their customers first, as opposed to waiting for them to lodge claims, and then of course Telstra have reserved their right to make contact to try and scrutinise that.
1: The Prime Minister has outlined a suite of new measures to regulate the growth of artificial intelligence. AI companies will be banned from using the work of Australian creatives to train their models, while data centres will be legally required to underwrite new power supply and limit their water usage. But Deputy Liberal Leader Jane Hume warns tying the sector in red tape will hurt the economy.
3: If Labor overregulates this sector, if it allows unions to have a right of veto as to whether private sector companies can adopt new technologies, well, we will be left behind, and it will be the next generation that pays a price for that.
1: Police are searching Sydney for whoever pulled the trigger and killed a man in the city's northwest. Jefferson Shaw has the latest.
4: Officers were called to Carlingford shortly after seven this morning. A man in his 30s was found with multiple gunshot wounds in a car at a North Rocks Road address, but he couldn't be saved. Acting Superintendent Michael Marinillo says they don't believe it's a random attack.
5: That we can reassure the public that there is no ongoing threat.
4: He says the deceased man is known to officers and that those at home at the time of the shooting are assisting with inquiries. Jefferson Shaw, Castle Hill Police Station.
1: CSIRO testing has determined a dead seabird in Western Australia was infected with the

0: H5 strain of bird flu. The petrel found north of Perth is the 14th confirmed or presumed case of the disease in Australia so far. No cases have yet been detected in agricultural poultry. Researchers say a new drug candidate is showing promise as a future treatment for malaria patients. The medicine targets the parasite which causes the disease in a new way. QIMR Berghofer's Bridget Barber says it's important that new drugs are being developed due to emerging resistance.
1: It's a drug that acts in a new way to other anti-malarial drugs. And we tested it in healthy volunteers in Brisbane.
0: Overseas now, and the fossilised remains of a Tyrannosaurus rex have been sold at auction in New York for just over $50 million, a new record. The BBC's Esme Stallard says the 67-million-year-old dinosaur is one of the biggest and most complete ever discovered.
2: It was initially valued at $30 million, but Gus, as the T-Rex has been affectionately named, went for much more after a bidding battle that lasted over 10 minutes. Cassandra Hatton, worldwide head of natural history at Sotheby's, said the price reflected the time to excavate and reconstruct the specimen and its quality. Standing at 12.5 feet tall and with more than 60% of the bones recovered, it is one of the most complete specimens of its kind.
0: The BBC's Esme Stallard. This is Air News. The West Tigers are refusing to concede defeat in their bid to end the club's 15-year finals drought. Amid the Jerome Luai contract saga, the Tigers have crashed out of the top eight, winning just two of their past 10 games. Ahead of a crunch clash with the Bulldogs, coach Benji Marshall says they'll keep fighting.
3: According to everyone, we're done, like, and dusted our season, well, you guys. But one thing I know about our group and myself as a coach is that we will not surrender. Like, we ain't going to throw in the towel and give up.
0: Turning to AFL, and George Hewitt is no guarantee to play against the Pies on Saturday night. The Blues midfielder is continuing to recover from a back injury. European champion Spain have reached the World Cup final for just the second time with a 2-0 win over France. The 2010 winners will play the victor of tomorrow morning's battle between England and Argentina. And world number one golfer Scottie Scheffler is not short of confidence despite missing his first cut in nearly 4 years. The American will defend his crown at the British Open at Royal Birkdale just days after going home early at the Scottish Open. He says he's made use of the extra days of preparation.
4: On Saturday, I went over to the gym, worked out, and then we traveled down here in the afternoon and got settled into the house. I played 18 on Sunday, played 9 holes yesterday and today, so getting used to the golf course.
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Thanks for tuning in to Hobie Community Radio, 96.5 FM. My name is Michael, and this is What's My Theme, a music show with a different theme every week. And yes, it's nice to be back again for another week. Hope your day's going well today. My name is Michael. I do this every week. Just a bit of fun I do at the radio station. I put six songs together. You got to try and work it out yourselves, whoever you're around at the moment, your friends, family, or workmates. Just a bit of bragging rights you can have amongst yourselves. Also, just remember, there is no prizes to give away. I will not answer the phone here, as it is just a little bit of fun. Six songs, as I said. We know how the show works. It is all theme related, and it could be in the songs, the song lyrics, the groups, band, or artists, or all of the above. I could trick you any way I can. Today, if you know your music, if you know your bands, if you know your songs, you might have a bit of a chance of trying to get this one. Listen in. I might give you a little bit of a clue along the way to see if I can help you out trying to work out what these six songs are. All right, let's get stuck into today's theme, which is I'm not going to tell you what it is until six songs are over. All right, let's get song number one on for you today. Good luck, everyone, with trying to pick what my theme is.

And there we have two songs down so far in the Pick My Theme edition today. Thanks for tuning in. My name is Michael, and this is a show called What's My Theme? I'm always pretty thankful that people tune in to this show, so I try and do every Wednesday at 1 o'clock. And if you do miss it, it is also repeated 12 noon on a Saturday, if you want to have a little bit of fun there. Six songs I've got for you today, as I did say. The theme could be in the song lyrics, groups, band or artists, or all of the above. Two down, we've got four to go. Let's continue now with song number three.

This is Harvey Community Radio, 96.5 FM. As I say, hope you're enjoying your day so far. There's plenty of great music here on What's My Theme every week. As I said, do I give you a clue today? Well, I might just help you out. There might have been something in those last two songs. Well, there's definitely something in the first four songs, but with two to go, maybe just concentrate on who is singing the songs today. That's right, it's all about the bands. That's all I'm going to say. All right, two songs to go before I will reveal what today's theme is. Let's keep it going here. Here is song number five.

0: And there we have our six songs today in the Pick My Theme edition. How'd you go there with all the six songs? I think my clue helped you out a little bit about trying and work out who the or what the theme is, and it was all to do with the bands. I'm just going to rattle them off for you. The six of them that I did play: the Triffids, Eurogliders, Eskimo Joe, Birds of Tokyo, Little Birdie, and the John Butler Trio. Six of the best. So I'm just going to let you know exactly what it is. They are all bands from Perth. That's all right. They originated from Perth. So that's pretty much what it is today. As I did say in one of my clues there, it's not too far to go to work out where these bands are from. They're right in our backyard. That's right. All bands from Perth. And it all started off with song one, the Triffids, with Wide Open Road. Now, the Triffids, they are a rock and pop band formed in Perth, Western Australia, in 1978 with David McComb as singer-songwriter, guitarist, bass guitarist and keyboardist. They pretty much achieved some success in Australia, but greater success in the UK and Scandinavia in the 1980s before disbanding in 1989. Song two was the Eurogliders. We had a song there called We Will Together. And Eurogliders, well, they are an Australian band, formed 1980 in Perth, Western Australia, which included Grace Knight on vocals, Bernie Lynch on guitar and vocals, Amanda Vincent on keyboards. And 1994, Eurogliders released an Australian top 10 album called This Island, which pretty much spawned their number two hit single, Heaven Must Be There. I didn't play that one. We played a different track there. Number three, we had Eskimo Joe. Just trying to find his paperwork here. Eskimo Joe, we had a song there called From the Sea. Eskimo Joe, well, they're an Australian rock band that formed in 1997, right here in Perth, by Stuart McLeod on lead guitar, Joel Quatermain on drums and guitar, and Kayan Temperley on bass guitar and vocals. And they were born and bred. The origin was East Fremantle, Western Australia. Well, there you go. And then we had song four, a song called Anchor, and that was Birds of Tokyo, rock band from Perth. Their debut album Day One gained them domestic success, reaching number three on the independent album charts, the IRA, and spending a total of 36 consecutive weeks in the top 10. So there you go, four of them already, all from Perth. Then we had Little Birdie at number five there with a song called Come On, Come On. Little Birdie is an Australian alternative rock band formed in Perth, Western Australia, back in 2002 by singer and guitarist Katie Steele, drummer Matt Checker, guitarist and keyboardist Simon Leach, and bass guitarist Scott O'Donoghue. They gained public attention with their single Relapse gained popularity on radio stations. I'm not going to mention who they were. And, yeah, they released studio albums. They were on the ARIA charts. And pretty much, yeah, Origin was Perth, Western Australia, and formed in 2002. And that last one there, let me try and find him wherever he is. Good old John Butler. I actually bumped into him once down south. Didn't even know who he was till someone called him John. And then I got a little tap on the shoulder and someone said, "Hey, that's John Butler right in front of you there." Didn't even recognise him. That was many, many years ago. The song I played there was Better Than. And John Butler Trio, they were an Australian roots rock band led by guitarist and vocalist John Butler. They formed in Fremantle in 1998 with Jason McGain on drums, Gavin Shoesmith on bass, and Butler on vocals. There you go. Back in the old Frio days there, 1998, John Butler Trio performed there. And that was a song by, and that was a song called Better Than. Excuse me, I'm just trying to get too much out at the moment. So that's what the theme is today. All these bands are from Perth. That's where they originated from. All right. Thanks for tuning in. We'll continue on the theme. We've got still to come. We've got, the next couple of songs, we've got Gyroscope. And up next, a song called She's Like a Comet, and that is by Jebediah.
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3: 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It's your town talking.

Yeah, she's definitely different there. That was a song called She's Like a Comet. That was a Perth band there, Jebediah. Well, if you're just tuning in and wondering what's going on there, my name's Michael and this is a show called What's My Theme. Today's theme is all about the bands from Perth. We've already played six of the best before, and hey, if you did get that right earlier, well done to you there. And yeah, that one there was Jebediah. And Jebediah, they are an Australian alternative rock band formed in 1994 in Perth, Western Australia. And the band consisted of Chris Damon on lead guitar, Kevin Mitchell, a.k.a. Bob Evans, on lead vocals and rhythm guitar, and Vanessa Thornton on bass guitar. They were pretty much joined a year later by Kevin's older brother, Brett Mitchell, on drums after winning the National Campus Band Competition. And well, that's what it's all about today, bands from Perth. Hope you're enjoying the show. Well, we had fun putting these together, and I thought, well, all these bands from Perth, aren't we so lucky to have great music right here in our backyard. Well, next song I've got coming up for you, this is a song called Some of the Places I Know, and it's a band by Gyroscope. And Gyroscope, they are an Australian rock band, also from Perth. They're all from Perth, as I said, which formed in 1997 as Gyroscope Sunday. And I think later on, a few years down the track, they got rid of the word Sunday and just became Gyroscope. And the members are Daniel Sanders as lead vocals and on guitar, Zoran Trivic on guitar and backing vocals, Brad Campbell on bass guitar, and Rob Nasiv are on the drums. And this is a song called Some of the Places I Know. It's Harvey Community Radio, 96.5 FM. It's your town talking.

was a great song there. Some of the places I know. You're currently listening to What's My Theme with Michael. And today's theme is all about bands from Perth. And that was one from Gyroscope. And we've still got a few to go before my time is up today. I'm trying to stretch it out a little bit because it's not the overload of greatest Perth bands. I know there's a few of them out there. I mean, there's a few of them that thought they were from Perth, but jetted off to Sydney. I mean, I had a look at INXS. Thought someone said INXS, yeah, they're from Perth. But I think it was the Farris Brothers. They originated over in Sydney. They came back to Perth, got a little band together, continued on with their schooling and stuff, and then flew back over to Sydney and then became INXS over there. I could be 99% correct there, but you can look it up. But they definitely didn't form here as INXS. I think all the Sydney people, they did very well over there. Also, Baby Animals were the same thing. They all went to Sydney. AC/DC also formed up there in Sydney as well. But I just wanted to make sure that all these ones, all the origins, originated, whatever you want to call them, all the bands started right here in Perth. Well, next one I've got up now is Tame Impala. You're probably wondering, who is Tame Impala? Well, they are a bit of psychedelic music project. Tame Impala, musical instrumentalist Kevin Parker, you know, it's got this going. Parker originally conceived the project in Perth back in 2007 after a series of singles and EPs. Tame Impala's debut studio album, Inner Speaker, was released in 2010 and it was certified gold in Australia and well received by critics. Parker's 2012 follow-up, Lonerism, was also acclaimed, reaching platinum status in Australia and receiving a Grammy Award nomination for Best Alternative Music Album. So here it is, Tame Impala with their song, The Less I Know The Better.

0: The following is a message from a station sponsor.
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3: We always like to thank our station sponsors for keeping us here on the airwaves and giving me a job to do here on a Wednesday, 1 o'clock. As I do mention, yes, what's my theme? I do appreciate everyone that tunes in to the show to have a little bit of fun, enjoy the music as well. And it is always Wednesday, 1 o'clock. And if you do miss today's show or can't get around to listening to it today, you can always catch it Saturdays at 12 noon for the repeated show. Well, I've got one more song to go before I'm out of here. I might even squeeze in another one behind that, but she isn't a band. She's on her own. But this one I'm going with, Johnny Diesel. Now, his real name is Mark Dennis Lizzotti. Born May 1966, he is an American-born Australian singer-songwriter and musician who has released material under the name of Diesel, Johnny Diesel, as lead of the band Johnny Diesel and the Injectors. And as a solo performer, as well as under his birth name, two of his albums reached number one on the Australian Recording Industry Association, which is the ARIA, album charts, pretty much in 1992, Hip Fidelity, and The Lobbyist in 1993. Now, Johnny Diesel, he pretty much kicked off in 1982 with his career here in Perth and then ended up in Sydney, pretty much like they all do. Then in 1986, came back to Perth to become Johnny Diesel with a couple of friends and the Injectors. Johnny Diesel and the Injectors back in 1986. And then a year later, 1987, he relocated back to Sydney, left us here. So I'm going to claim him as he's originated. His Johnny Diesel and the Injectors was right here in Perth in 1986 before he left the roads and headed back to Sydney. So I'm going to claim him. We're all going to claim him, Johnny Diesel and the Injectors. We're going to go out with him as our last song, and his song is called Come To Me. Well, just like to say before I head off, thanks for tuning in today to a show called What's My Theme. I really enjoy putting these together. Hope you enjoyed it. Hope your day is going well and pretty much enjoy the rest of your day. And I will catch you again next week. I'll leave you with this one, Johnny Diesel and the Injectors, and Come To Me.

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1: I'm Mark Dransfield. The federal government will make AI data centres legally required to underwrite new power supply. The Prime Minister has used a key speech to outline how the government will regulate artificial intelligence. Data centres will also have to minimise their water use and ensure energy costs are not passed on to consumers. Anthony Albanese argues Australia should encourage investment in AI, but on our terms.
2: The expansion of AI requires a physical material footprint. It needs our land and energy and computing power to operate. That means we can set the terms, we can determine AI's social licence, but we have to do it now.
1: Police are investigating where shots had been fired hours before a man was found with deadly injuries in Sydney's northwest. Officers were called to Carlingford, where they found the man inside a car. He couldn't be revived and was pronounced dead at the scene. Acting Superintendent Michael Marinello says a thorough investigation is now underway into exactly what unfolded.
3: A member of the public found him just after 7 a.m. this morning and contacted emergency services immediately.
1: A 16-year-old boy is facing court following an alleged school stabbing on Brisbane's south side. Lachlan Gray has more.
4: Police will allege just before midday yesterday the boy was involved in an altercation with a 17-year-old Logan boy in Currawatha. The 17-year-old was allegedly wounded with a small knife, causing life-threatening injuries. He was transported to the PA hospital and is in a stable condition. It will be further alleged the 16-year-old left the scene on foot prior to police arrival and was located in a vehicle at Stretton. He faces one count each of acts intended to maim, disfigure and disable and unlawful possession of weapons. It follows an incident at a Cairns school on Monday where a 15-year-old was allegedly stabbed in the abdomen by a fellow student who's been charged with acts intended to cause grievous bodily harm and is expected to face court today. Lachlan Gray, Brisbane.
1: Adelaide Crows star Josh Worrell has been reported by police after hitting a pedestrian last week. More from Kendall Brettig.
5: The crash happened on Port Road at Woodville on Friday morning as Worrell was heading to training. He took the injured 29-year-old man to hospital and waited while he was treated. Both men later reported the collision to police. Following investigations, Worrell's now been reported for aggravated driving without due care and failing to present to police within 90 minutes after a crash which resulted in injury. The

0: Crows have put out a statement saying they're aware of the development, but as it's now the subject of legal proceedings, the club's not in a position to provide any further detail.
1: Air health news: and regular exercise has been linked to a natural brain cleansing process that could stop the onset of dementia. A Melbourne study shows that physical movement reduces swelling in the brain and improves deep sleep. Researcher Dr. James Broach says working up a sweat can help support this internal filtering system.
2: What we found with this research is that exercise might act as essentially like a tune-up for the system. So what exercise is doing to the body, but also to the brain, can maybe increase the effectiveness of this waste clearance system.
1: And actor Sam Neill will be farewelled at a private service for family and friends in New Zealand. There'll be no public service or celebration of life. The actor passed away in Sydney on Monday, aged 78. He'd reportedly been battling pneumonia. This is AIR News. Nicky Winmar has been stripped of his place in the Australian Football Hall of Fame, Kiara Parker reports.
3: The AFL Commission has removed the former Saints champion after he was found guilty earlier this month of three assault charges involving violence against a woman. St Kilda has also suspended his place in the club's Hall of Fame, pending the outcome of any appeal. Commission Chair Craig Drummond says violence against women has no place in the community or the game, and while Winmar's contribution to football is acknowledged, he says the findings make his continued Hall of Fame membership inappropriate. It comes after Winmar's bronze statue at Perth's Optus Stadium was removed earlier this month. Kiara Parker reporting.
1: NRL and Broncos coach Michael Maguire has ruled out a comeback by Billy Walters in tomorrow night's clash with the Panthers. Meantime, Andrew Abdo is completing his handover to Peter Valandis on his final day as chief executive of the NRL. Spain is through to the World Cup final following a comprehensive 2-0 win against France this morning, the final whistle sparking scenes of celebration.
4: A spectacular Spanish display. Spain! Spain, the European champions, will play the World Cup final.
1: Audio thanks to SBS. The other semi-final between England and Argentina is played tomorrow morning our time. Australian Independent Radio News.
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Kasama niyo si Jonter sa programang Filipino Flavors. At mga kaibigan, we have a requested song coming from Daniel. And this song goes out to his wife. And for the love that raining to him and bless him with a beautiful daughter, Danessa. All right, friends, here's the song from Lola Amor, Raining in Manila, right here on 96.5 Harvey Community Radio. It's your town talking.

Music Right There by Lola Amor, Raining in Manila again. All right, friends, that song goes to the wife of Daniel, who have done nothing but raining love down upon him and bless him with daughter Danezia. All right, friends, thank you so much, Daniel, for your requested song. There you have it, Lola Amor, Raining in Manila. And for greetings and dedications, please have your message right here on 0426307199. And friends, moving on with more of your favorite songs, I have here something from Moira De La Torre. Titibo-tibo, diri lang na sa 96.5. Or make that Westlife, I Have a Dream. Right here on 96.5, Harvey Community Radio. It's your child.

Music right there by Ed Sheeran, Thinking Out Loud, right here on 96.5 Harvey Community Radio. It's your town talking. And friends, I'm leaving you with this song, something from Mariah Carey, Hero. And I'm saying goodbye now. This is my last song. Take good care. See you next week. Bye for now.

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1: This is Air News Western Australia. I'm Sean Bindley. A young boy is fighting for life in Perth Children's Hospital after a crash in the city's east. The child, aged under 10, and a woman in her 40s, believed to be his mother, were involved in the collision on Belgravia Street in Cloverdale at around 4:30 yesterday afternoon. The boy was rushed to hospital in a critical condition. The woman is stable. Trains on the Armidale line are returning to the regular timetable after a jammed shopping trolley on the tracks caused cancellations during peak hour this morning. Services between Cannington and Armidale were affected by the incident. Branch Secretary of the Rail, Tram and Bus Union, Joshua Dekaya, says it's not unusual for such a seemingly small incident to be so disruptive.
2: It necessitates that the train itself can't safely move, so you've got to obviously be able to get the crushed shopping trolley out from under a train. It closes it because there's no train movements that can occur, because nothing can get past the train that's currently jammed up.
1: Small businesses and individuals hit by last week's Telstra outage can now apply for compensation to cover their losses. Complaints must provide strict proof of lost revenue, including invoices and booking records, before the telco giant will approve any payouts. Lawyer Paul McGurr says the provider should be taking the lead on reaching out to affected users.
3: I just hope Telstra take a proactive view of this and actually contact their customers first, as opposed to waiting for them to lodge claims. And then, of course, Telstra have reserved their right to make contact to try and scrutinise that.
1: Perth Airport has racked up its busiest year on record, with more than 18.3 million passengers moving through its terminal in 2025-26. International travel also jumped around 8% to 5.5 million travellers. Regional and interstate travel also grew. In sport, Freo defender Carl Werner says they won't underestimate a struggling Port Adelaide side this weekend. The power midfield has been decimated by injuries and suspensions, with star midfielder Jason Horne-Francis joining Zach Butters and Connor Rosie on the sidelines. Werner says they expect them to put up a good fight.
4: It's just important to sort of take every week as it comes, expect their best, because they've actually been playing some pretty good football this season, Port Adelaide, and we sort of feel like the ladder doesn't really reflect how they're going or the teams they've played, and they've beaten some pretty good teams. So, yeah, we're going to expect their best.
1: When dismissing the idea, coach Justin Longmuir will start resting Freo players in their run-up to finals. He says that's not the club's style.
4: I don't think so. I don't think that's something we've sort of been about as a football club. I mean, I don't necessarily know exactly what he's going to do, but I sort of feel like, you know, we're quite a young, fit group, and I think everyone in the team's sort of on the same page that if you're fit and healthy, you really want to play.
1: And in rugby, the Western Force are preparing for a do-or-die Super Rugby women's semi-final clash with the New South Wales Waratahs this weekend. The Perth side ended a run of 37 wins by the Waratahs against Australian sides last month. Lock Sarah Nakama says doing it again is a challenge they're ready for.
5: You know, to be able to do it the second time, it's got to be a huge ask. And we know that the Waratahs will be coming out firing, but it doesn't really matter what's happened today because it's still dive footy on Saturday, but we'll be ready for it.
1: This is Air News Western Australia.
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0: Hello, my name is Harry. I'm the Secretary Treasurer of the 10th Light Horse Bunbury Troop and also a Director of the Australian Light Horse Association.
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2: I'm Alan Baskin. The federal government will make AI data centres legally required to underwrite new power supply. The Prime Minister has used a key speech to outline how the government will regulate artificial intelligence. Data centres will also have to minimise their water use and ensure energy costs are not passed on to consumers. Anthony Albanese argues Australia should encourage investment in artificial intelligence, but on our terms.
3: The expansion of AI requires a physical material footprint. It needs our land and energy and computing power to operate. That means we can set the terms. We can determine AI's social licence. But we have to do it now.
2: Federal police in Sydney have seized more than half a tonne of cocaine found in a shipment bound for Melbourne. Chris McCarthy with that story.
4: Border Force officers uncovered the drugs inside a shipping container at Port Botany on Monday. The 14 duffel bags they found are estimated to be worth more than $400 million. The container arrived from Texas via Panama and was bound for Melbourne before it was intercepted. Federal police have now seized the drugs but are yet to determine the criminal syndicate behind the shipment, with investigators now urging anyone with information about the foiled import to come forward. Chris McCarthy, Sydney.
2: A leading advocate against domestic violence is urging young men to take responsibility for their actions and emotions to ensure women's safety. Domestic and family violence prevention has been thrust back into the spotlight after the deaths of four Australian women and girls in 4 days, allegedly killed by men known to them. Tarang Chola, who lost his sister to domestic violence in 2015, says education is a must.
5: Help them understand those ideas of shame and their sense of self and masculinity, that it's not tied up in these other things, that they've got inherent value on their own and they need to sort themselves out, because women, girls, kids, those who are vulnerable in our community can't pay the price of our own inaction.
2: Western Australia has recorded another presumed positive case of H5 avian influenza. It takes nationwide cases to 14. And New Zealand has recorded its first case of the deadly H5 bird flu. A dead seabird returned a positive result after being found on a Wellington beach. Regular exercise has been linked to a natural brain cleaning process that could stop the onset of dementia. A Melbourne study shows physical movement reduces swelling in the brain and improves deep sleep. Researcher Dr. James Broich says working up a sweat can help support this internal filtering system.
6: What we found with this research is that exercise might act as essentially like a tune-up for the system. So what exercise is doing to the body, but also to the brain, can maybe increase the effectiveness of this waste clearance system.
2: The death toll from a pub fire in Bangkok has passed 30. Investigators suspect an electrical short circuit sparked the explosion, which trapped crowds inside the venue. To the Australian share market, the All Ords has closed up 33 points at 9.034. One Australian dollar was buying 69.88 US cents. This is AIR News. Former AFL player Nicky Winmar will be removed from the Australian Football Hall of Fame effective immediately. It comes after he was found guilty of 3 assault charges. Fremantle defender Carl Warner has dismissed the idea coach Justin Longmuir will start resting players in their run-up to finals. He says that's not the club.

0: club style?
1: I don't think so. I don't think that's something we've sort of been about as a football club. I mean, I don't necessarily know exactly what he's going to do, but I sort of feel like, you know, we're quite a young, fit group, and I think everyone in the team's sort of on the same page that if you're fit and healthy, you really want to play.
0: Collingwood star Nick Dacos says he's not paying attention to the persistent trade talks that have followed him throughout the year. He's told AFL Media he hasn't heard from Gold Coast personally amid the club's efforts to gauge his interest in a move. Broncos coach Michael Maguire has sent a warning to the rest of the NRL ahead of this week's clash with the Panthers, boosted by the return of a host of stars from injury and origin duty. The defending premiers will field their strongest side of the season. Travis Bazzano has become just the third Australian to appear in an MLB All-Star game, his American League team winning 4-0. LIV golfer John Ram is the latest high-profile player to support the idea of a major being played in Australia. Australian Independent Radio News.
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It's just down the arcade behind Parton's IGA. 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

0: Hi, this is David Galt, Principal of Harvey Senior High School. I want to let you know that I'm just love listening to Harvey Community Radio 96.5 FM because it's your town talking.
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0: Here at 96.5 FM, we really feel like we're part of the community. 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
1: I'm Alan Baskin. The federal opposition believes too much red tape and bureaucracy around AI could stifle investment and innovation. The Prime Minister has outlined a set of national standards to regulate the growth of artificial intelligence. An Office of AI will be established in the PM's department to ensure there is a unified approach to the technology. But Liberal leader Angus Taylor doesn't think such an approach would benefit the Australian people.
2: What he's announced is an office in an office, inside his own office. He's going to have another office. I mean, honestly, the answer to this is not more bureaucracy. The trouble with this Prime Minister and this government is the answer to every problem is always more bureaucracy.
1: Drivers are being urged to top up their fuel tanks as Middle East tensions threaten another price spike. The risk of higher costs is growing as global crude markets surge, while the government's 16-cent fuel tax concession is set to end next month. Money expert Joel Gibson says acting early is the best way to save.
3: The important thing is, I think, to fill up sooner rather than later at the moment, because the trend is up, up, up. We're not talking about the sort of prices we saw back in March. No need to panic and panic buy, but we are talking about prices over $2 again if this trend continues and if there's no resolution to what's happening in the Middle East.
1: There are calls for domestic violence prevention to start in schoolyards and locker rooms across the country. Chloe Affleck has details.
4: Lavanya Chapa, Yana Armstrong, 13-year-old Layla Jeffrey and a 17-year-old Yungul girl from the Northern Territory. These are the four Australian women killed in just 4 days, all allegedly by men known to them. 27 women have been killed in domestic violence incidents this year alone. Queensland budget papers reveal $38 million in domestic and family violence prevention funding has been cut compared to last year. Shadow Minister for Women Shannon Fentiman says prevention needs to start in schoolyards and locker rooms.
5: We have to be identifying those boys who can't regulate their emotions.
4: Ms. Fentiman says a culture of toxic masculinity is preventing young men from reaching out for help. Chloe Affleck reporting.
1: And if you or someone you know is looking for support, you can contact Men's Line on 1300 789 978 or 1800 RESPECT on 1800 737 732. Fresh figures show RSV cases have overtaken influenza and COVID for the first time. Mark Dransfield reports.
6: Australia's already recorded more than 83,000 cases of RSV this year. The Immunisation Foundation of Australia report shows about 722,000 Australians aged over 75 received their free RSV jab, while 1.75 million in the same group got the flu shot. IFA Executive Director Catherine Hughes says there's a clear vaccine coverage gap.
7: People who want to protect themselves at winter time but haven't taken all the steps and RSV vaccine is a really important thing to protect from serious RSV and pneumonia.
1: And new childhood vaccination data shows Australia sits below the average coverage rate achieved by other high-income nations. National measles coverage was 91% last year, 3 points lower than in 2019. This is AIR News. The Sydney Swans are promising to do more to avoid colliding with umpires during games. The AFL fined three Sydney players from last week's clash with Fremantle, charging them with careless contact with an umpire. Swans star Isaac Heaney admits they need to be better.
8: A lot of it's based off where you start, especially around the stoppage. When there's so much congestion, you just need to make sure the umpire's got a clear way out of the stoppage. And I got done on the weekend, unfortunately. It's a good learning. We need to protect them because they can't have their head on a swivel.
1: In NRL, the Broncos have confirmed Billy Walters won't be recalled for this week's clash with the Panthers, despite being named among the reserves in the team list. The hooker is aiming to return to top grade after a long recovery from a ruptured ACL. A blow for NRL expansion club, the PNG Chiefs, recruiting target Mitch

0: Kenny has decided to re-sign with the Panthers until the end of the 2031 NRL season. Andrew Abdo has completed his handover to Peter Volandis on his final day as chief executive of the National Rugby League. He's heading to Tennis Australia with Volandis to act as interim executive chairman. The ICC is considering cutting the number of teams in next year's one-day World Cup down to 12. It was to be contested by 14 countries. Australian Independent Radio News.
1: Hi, this is Pat Walton. 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I wish all the people out there a lovely and safe day. And remember, it is your town talking.

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Righto, tonight's sports talk is sponsored by the Binning Up Fishing Club, and I'll let you know it's up on the fishing calendar a bit later on. Fishing on Thursday is repeat, so repeat on the Thursday. Now we're going to get into the first song. This first song goes out to my mate Paul in Victoria. Boy, I know Lisa Mad, here it is, and she's recently passed away. So Bonnie Tyler, Total Eclipse of the Heart. Here it is, mate. Here's your song. Bonnie Tyler with Total Eclipse of the Heart.

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Make sure to have the info in by Monday evening at the latest, so we can include it for our Wednesday program. Meanwhile, tonight I'll have some local sport as well as some beating up fish club information. Now we're going to have Jimmy Barnes with his song Working Class Man.

Okay, now let's get into the NBL 1 West League for round, what are we up to, 16. So the Rockingham Flames, they defeated the Parramatta Hawks, 87-78. The, what do we got? The East Perth Eagles, they defeated the Lakeside Lightning, 91-76. The East Perth Eagles, they defeated the Lakeside Lightning, 71-69. The Parramatta Hawks, they defeated the Rockingham Flames, 110-88. The Coburn Cougars, they defeated the South West Slammers, 98-70. The Mandurah Magic, they defeated the Wellington Tigers, 116-68. The Eastern Suns, they defeated the Perth Redbacks, 68-64. And again, the Perth Redbacks, they reversed the result in the men's. They defeated the Eastern Suns 102-92. The Mandurah Magic 101 defeated the Wellington Tigers 98. The Coburn Cougars, they defeated the Southwest Slammers 95-78. The Perth Redbacks, they defeated the East Perth Eagles 96-93. The Wellington Tigers, they defeated the Warwick Senators 78-73. The Rockingham Flames, they defeated the Joondalup Wolves 69-62. The Geraldton Buccaneers 94, they defeated the Coburn Cougars 84. The Goldfield Giants, they defeated the Perry Lake Hawks 91-84. The Rockingham Flames, they defeated the Joondalup Wolves 97-69. The East Perth Eagles 108, they defeated the Perth Redbacks 87. The Wellington Tigers 100, they defeated the Warwick Senators 89. And the last two games are the Prairie Lake Hawks, who defeated the Goldfield Giants 104-75. And the Geraldton Buccaneers, they defeated the Warwick Senators 111-64. So there it is for round 16 of the NBL 1 West League. Now we're going to get into Empire of the Sun with their song, We Are the People.

right, now we're going to get into the AFL for round 18. So Fremantle, they played Sydney. And Frio, they won by 38 points after going goalless in the first half. 15-21, 111 to 10-13-73. The leading possession getter was Errol Goulden. He had 30, and the leading goal kicker was Charlie Curnow, who kicked 5. Okay, Collingwood v North Melbourne at Marvel Stadium, and the Pies, they won by 4 points. Okay, 13-11-89 to 12-13-85. The leading possession getter was Josh Dacos with 33, and the leading goal kickers were Nick Larkey, Paul Curtis, and Dan McStay. They all kicked 3. St Kilda v Port Adelaide at Marvel, and St Kilda, they won by 14 points. 13-9-87 to 10-13-73. The leading possession getter was Bradley Hill with 39, and the leading goal kicker was Cooper Sharman. He kicked 3. The GWS, they played Geelong, and the GWS, they won by 13 points at NG Stadium. 12-14-86 to 11-7-73. The leading possession getter was Clayton Oliver. He had 36. And the leading goal kicker was Sean Manner with 4. Okay, I'll leave it at that for now. So, Fremantle, they went mental in the second half after going goalless, as I said, in the first half. Nought goals 11 at half time. So the Dockers, they power passed the Swans, which they did, really. They power passed the Swans to stamp their premiership credentials. So could this be the year for the Dockers? They're now 2 games clear on top. But that was pretty powerful. And Collingwood, yep, good win that. Full credit to North Melbourne. They surged late and... Collingwood surged late. And that was heartbreaking for North Melbourne. But work out how to win, will you, North Melbourne? Okay. The Saints, they were smashing Port Adelaide early, but Port did well to come back and still lose by 14 points. But hey. And they had 3 blokes on the injury list of Port Adelaide, so no good for them. The Giants, they were down by as much as 39 points and rallied to win by 13 points there. There were injuries everywhere. Jezza Cameron, the big name, who's out this week due to an AC joint. So, yes, I'll give you the next batch later. Now we're going to get into Hunters and Collectors with their song Blind Eye.

Okay, now let's get into a bit of Bidding Up Fish Club information. So if you want to book a table, you can on 0427179082. That's 0427179082. So the bar opens at 4 p.m. The dinners start from 5:45 p.m. The raffles are at 7 p.m. and the members draw is at 7:30 p.m. So on a Friday, if you want to book into the Bidding Up Fishing Club, you can on that number. So go down, have yourself a good feed and enjoy each other's company. Now we're going to get into the next song. Now we're going to have, I think it's Frontaine with their song Accidentally Kelly Street.

Okay, now the FIFA World Cup. So the first semi-final was played, and Spain, they defeated France 2-0. And the next semi-final is at 3 a.m. on Thursday morning. It's England up against Argentina. So, so it'll be a game and a half, that, England and Argentina. If I was to pick a team, I'd probably go Argentina. There you go, that because I've got the GOAT, Lionel Messi. So therefore, in the third place playoff, I've got France up against England. And the final is on Monday, 3 a.m. on Monday, the 20th of July. So bring on the final. And bring on Thursday, 3 a.m. England and Argentina. Go on, Argentina, and come on, Lionel Messi. Where now we're going to have the Counting Crows with their song, Mr. Jones.

Okay, now we're going to get into the next batch of the AFL. So Carlton, they played Hawthorn at the MCG. And the Hawks, they won by 64 points. 15 goals, 13-103-6-339 at the MCG, as I said, by 64 points. And the leading possession getter was Sam Walsh with 35. And the leading goal kickers were Jack Inovan and Jack Gunston, the two Jacks. They both kicked three. Adelaide, they played the Gold Coast, and it's a seventh consecutive loss to the Gold Coast, I believe. Anyway, they lost 19 goals, 14-128-7-749 by 79 points at the Adelaide Oval. So the leading possession getter was Isaac Rankin with 31, and the leading goal kicker was Tex Walker with 5. 5 goals, 4, mind you. Righto, so the Western Bulldogs, they played the West Coast Eagles, and the Western Bulldogs at Marvel Stadium, by the way, won by 16 points, 13-86 to 9 goals, 16-70. The leading possession getter was Bailey Dale with 29, and the leading goal kicker was Aaron Norton with 5. Melbourne, they played Richmond, and Melbourne, they did what they had to do, that's beat Melbourne at the, beat Richmond at the MCG by 46 points. So anyway, they won 16 goals, 15-111 to 9-11-65. The leading possession getter were Jake Bowie and Joel Fitzgerald, both had 31. And the leading goal kicker was Jacob Van Ruin with 6. And the last game is Brisbane up against Essendon at the Gabba, and Brisbane did it with a leg in the air, winning by 90 points. 22-17-149 to 8-11-59. The leading possession getter was Lachie Neal with 40, and the leading goal kickers were Peter Wright, Will Ashcroft, and Kyle Lohman. They both kicked 3. They all kicked 3. So I'll go through it game by game as I did. So, So Carlton, they just got dismantled by the Hawks on Saturday night, and the Hawks snapped the Blues' winning record of 7 in a row. So, to be honest, I didn't see any of the Adelaide and Gold Coast games, so I can't really give you a wrap up of that. But I'll just check something. I think it is their 7th consecutive loss at Gold Coast. So that's no good under Damien Hardwick. And look, the Eagles, they were in the game and they probably should have won. 25 scoring shots to 21. So they've had more of the shots, obviously, going by that. But they, no, they played well. 9 goals, 16, but there's half the problem. I didn't see any of the Melbourne and Richmond game, but as I said, Melbourne did what they had to do, and that's beat Richmond. And same again. Brisbane did what they had to do at home, and that's dismantle Essendon, and they did. They mauled the Bombers to continue tune-up for September, the Lions. So they're peaking at the right time again, Brisbane. So see how they go with the last five, six? Anyway, the remaining games of 2026. Now we're going to get into Mark Cohen with his song Walking in Memphis.

Okay, now we're going to get into Wimbledon. It's wrapped up and it's been run and won. So the men's final was won by Jannik Sinner. He's now won back-to-back Wimbledons. He played Alexander Zverev in the final and he won 9-7, 9-7, 2-6, 3-6, 4. So congratulations to the Italian, Jannik Sinner, who has won back-to-back Wimbledons. And the winner of the final in the ladies was... Oh, just bear with me for 2 seconds. Righto, here it is. Oh, jeez. Linda Noskova. She defeated Carolina Muskova 6-2, 5-7, 6-3. So, congratulations to Linda Noskova on winning the Wimbledon. So, good on her. Congratulations to the winners. And just a quick one. Leighton Hewitt's son, Cruz. He made the boys' final, but he got defeated, unfortunately, by American Jordan Lee. He won the first set, but then he lost. So it was 4-6, 6-4, 7-5. So congratulations to the American Jordan Lee winning the boys' Wimbledon. Congratulations to him. Righto, now we're going to get into the next song. They're going to have In Excess with their song Burn For You.

Okay, now we're going to get into the tips for round 19. So Geelong, they play St Kilda on Thursday night. I'm going for Geelong. Sydney, they play Adelaide. I'll be going for the Sydney Swans. Port Adelaide, they play Frio. At Adelaide, I'll be going for Fremantle. North Melbourne, they play Melbourne. I'm going for Melbourne. Collingwood and Carlton, the two arch rivals who generally don't get on. I'll be going for Collingwood, naturally. West Coast, they play Brisbane. I'll be going for the Brisbane Lions. Richmond, they play the Hawks. I'm going for Hawthorn. Jeez. All right. Gold Coast, they play the Western Bulldogs. I'm going for the Bulldogs. And the last game is Essendon. They play the GWS. I'm going for the Giants. So there's my tips for round 19. Now we're going to get into John Farnham with his song Chain Reaction.

Okay, now let's get into a bit of V8 supercar action. So, the driver standings as it is, I'll give you the top five. So, the leader at the moment is Matthew Payne from Penrite Racing on 1,656 points, closely followed by Brock Feeney from Red Bull Ampile Racing, 1,564 points. Third is Brody Kostecki from Shell V Power Racing. He's on 1,469 points. And Cam Waters is sitting fourth from Monster Castrol Racing on 1,461 points. And the fifth placed racer is Kai Allen from Penrite. He's on 1,339 points. And the next event is actually here in Perth, here in WA, from the 31st of July to the 2nd of August. So grab your tickets if you haven't snapped them up yet. Now we're going to have Mondo Rock with their song The Hoodoo. The Hoodoo Gurus. Mondo Rock with their song Cool World.

Okay, now we're getting to the South West Football League for round 16 this weekend. So this weekend, Collie Eagles, they'll play Bunbury. Dunsborough, they'll play Donnybrook. HBL, they'll play South Bunbury. Eton, they'll play Busselton. And Kerry Park, they will play Augusta Mugger River. And the Harvey Bulls have the bye. Righto, you're listening to Cody and the Sports Talk Show, where we bring all the national and local sport results. 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Tune in again same time next week for the next instalment of local and national sport results and info, Wednesday, 6 p.m. A big thank you to the Binning Up Fishing Club for sponsoring our show. 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Enjoy the rest of your week. And Merry Christmas, my great information to make plans for a great family weekend. Remember that Thursday it is. Try that again. Remembering that Thursday night is a repeat show, so repeat along Thursday. Now we're going to get into the last song of the night. This is the Hoodoo Gurus with their song "Come Anytime." Thank you for everyone tuning in. I'll catch you all next week. All right, peace out. Here it is, the Hoodoo Gurus with "Come Anytime." Oop. Here, see you all later.

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Leyland's Beef, eat better beef, and you're listening to the Harvey Community Radio. 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

Hi, and welcome to Nothing But The Blues. Ben's my name, and I'll be taking you through another 2 hours of solid blues music. Hope you can stick around and enjoy it with me. Let's get straight into the music now. This is Nothing But The Blues.

That was a theme tune from the movie Revolution of 1968. That was Steve Miliband with Mercury Blues. Hi, g'day and welcome to another Nothing But The Blues. Ben here with you, bringing you another 2 hours of non-stop blues music. Hope you can stick with me. Here's one from American Tommy Dada, Louisiana Country Blues.

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from 2025. That was Australian Brent Wood with his song Real Piece of Work. We're playing a bit of Aussie blues music here on Nothing But The Blues. Here's April Aiken and Taya Shani. It's Miss You The Most.

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David Elvin there with his song Big Mama. Before that, Aussie group The Bondi Cigars with She Shakes Me to the Bone. Hi, you're listening to Nothing But the Blues. Here's one from Guitar Shorty, What She Don't Know.

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4: Non-stop blues. This ain't nothing but the blues.

Off the album Big Daddy Gumbo from 2018, American Tommy Dana there with Dangerous Woman. Before that, another American group, Rick Clay Strays, with their song She's No Good from 2024. Here's another track from 2024 from Aussie artist Jack Nolan. It's Hold On here on Nothing But the Blues.

off the album Big Daddy Gumbo from 2018. American Tommy Dana there with Dangerous Woman. Before that, another American group, Rick Clay Strays, with their song She's No Good from 2024. Here's another track from 2024 from Aussie artist Jack Nolan. It's Hold On here on Nothing But The Blues.

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2: Oh baby, these blues ain't nothing like loving you. Nothing but the blues.

Ah, yes, some more Aussie blues coming at you. That was Dylan James with Have a Little and Have a Good Time from 2024. Before that, Roy Buchanan with Choking Kind. All right, here's another Aussie legend. You would know him as Russell Morris. It's his track Big Red from 2012.

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2: 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Nothing but the blues.

from 1975. That was the Amazing Rhythm Aces with Who Will Your Next Fool Be? Before the break, we heard from Colin Hay, of course, Australian legend there, with his acoustic number, Go Ask an Old Man. Hi, you're with Ben here on Nothing But the Blues. Let's get straight back into the music now. Here's one from 2021. It's Ghost Towns with Half My Fault.

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You know what she said? She said,

Oh, yeah. Aussie Phil Spence there with his song, The One. Before that was Eric Clapton and John Mayer with Lies. And before that, The Rolling Stones off the Black and Blue album from 1976, Fool to Cry. That's about it for this show. Hope you can join me again next time. Same place, same time, same station as we do it all over again. Remember, blues is easy to play, but harder to feel. Blues tells a story, so make sure you tell yours. Till next time, I'm going to leave you with Otis Rush with Working Man.

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1: All right, mate. 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

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We're playing the best music, and remember, it's your town talking.

Some of the best things in life can be hiding right there in plain sight. Jenny Shoes and Fashions is one of those shops. Come on down to the main street of Harvey and you'll find Jenny and the crew in there with the most amazing range of shoes and fashions for both men and women. If Jenny hasn't got it, it's not worth wearing. Come on into the main street of Harvey, make yourself known to Jenny and her team, and I'm sure that you'll be very impressed. Thanks very much to Jenny Shoes and Fashions for being an amazing sponsor of Harvey Community Radio.

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G'day, this is David Bolt. I'm here in Harvey. I'm the local member for Murray Wellington. It's great to be in town, and I'm a dedicated listener of Harvey Community Radio 96.5 FM. After all, it's your town talking.

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0: Some of the best things in life can be hiding right there in plain sight. Jenny's Shoes and Fashions is one of those shops. Come on down to the main street of Harvey and you'll find Jenny and the crew in there with the most amazing range of shoes and fashions for both men and women. If Jenny hasn't got it, it's not worth wearing. Come on into the main street of Harvey, make yourself known to Jenny and her team, and I'm sure that you'll be very impressed. Thanks very much to Jenny Shoes and Fashions for being an amazing sponsor of Harvey Community Radio.
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I am in Year 3 at St. Anne's Catholic Primary School, and I want to thank all of the volunteers at Harvey Community Radio for playing great music.

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Some of the best things in life can be hiding right there in plain sight. Jenny Shoes and Fashions is one of those shops. Come on down to the main street of Harvey and you'll find Jenny and the crew in there with the most amazing range of shoes and fashions for both men and women. If Jenny hasn't got it, it's not worth wearing. Come on into the main street of Harvey, make yourself known to Jenny and her team, and I'm sure that you'll be very impressed. Thanks very much to Jenny Shoes and Fashions for being an amazing sponsor of Harvey Community Radio.

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0: Some of the best things in life can be hiding right there in plain sight. Jenny Shoes and Fashions is one of those shops. Come on down to the main street of Harvey and you'll find Jenny and the crew in there with the most amazing range of shoes and fashions for both men and women. If Jenny hasn't got it, it's not worth wearing. Come on into the main street of Harvey, make yourself known to Jenny and her team, and I'm sure that you'll be very impressed. Thanks very much to Jenny Shoes and Fashions for being an amazing sponsor of Harvey Community Radio.
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1: I'm Alan Baskin. The federal opposition believes too much red tape and bureaucracy around AI could stifle investment and innovation. The Prime Minister has outlined a set of national standards to regulate the growth of artificial intelligence. An Office of AI will be established in the PM's department to ensure there is a unified approach to the technology. But Liberal leader Angus Taylor doesn't think such an approach would benefit the Australian people.
2: What he's announced is an office in an office, inside his own office. He's going to have another office. I mean, honestly, the answer to this is not more bureaucracy. The trouble with this Prime Minister and this government is the answer to every problem is always more bureaucracy.
1: Drivers are being urged to top up their fuel tanks as Middle East tensions threaten another price spike. The risk of higher costs is growing as global crude markets surge, while the government's 16-cent fuel tax concession is set to end next month. Money expert Joel Gibson says acting early is the best way to save.
3: The important thing is, I think, to fill up sooner rather than later at the moment, because the trend is up, up, up. We're not talking about the sort of prices we saw back in March. No need to panic and panic buy, but we are talking about prices over $2 again if this trend continues and if there's no resolution to what's happening in the Middle East.
1: There are calls for domestic violence prevention to start in schoolyards and locker rooms across the country. Chloe Affleck has details.
4: Lavanya Chapa, Yana Armstrong, 13-year-old Layla Jeffrey and a 17-year-old Yungul girl from the Northern Territory. These are the four Australian women killed in just 4 days, all allegedly by men known to them. 27 women have been killed in domestic violence incidents this year alone. Queensland budget papers reveal $38 million in domestic and family violence prevention funding has been cut compared to last year. Shadow Minister for Women Shannon Fentiman says prevention needs to start in schoolyards and locker rooms.
5: We have to be identifying those boys who can't regulate their emotions.
4: Ms. Fentiman says a culture of toxic masculinity is preventing young men from reaching out for help. Chloe Affleck reporting.
1: And if you or someone you know is looking for support, you can contact Men's Line on 1300 789 978 or 1800 RESPECT on 1800 737 732. Fresh figures show RSV cases have overtaken influenza and COVID for the first time. Mark Dransfield reports.
6: Australia's already recorded more than 83,000 cases of RSV this year. The Immunisation Foundation of Australia report shows about 722,000 Australians aged over 75 received their free RSV jab, while 1.75 million in the same group got the flu shot. IFA Executive Director Catherine Hughes says there's a clear vaccine coverage gap.
7: People who want to protect themselves at winter time but haven't taken all the steps and RSV vaccine is a really important thing to protect from serious RSV and pneumonia.
1: And new childhood vaccination data shows Australia sits below the average coverage rate achieved by other high-income nations. National measles coverage was 91% last year, 3 points lower than in 2019. This is AIR News. Former AFL player Nicky Winmar will be removed from the Australian Football Hall of Fame effective immediately. It comes after he was found guilty of 3 assault charges. Fremantle defender Carl Warner has dismissed the idea coach Justin Longmuir will start resting players in their run-up to finals. He says that's not the club's style.
8: I don't think so. I don't think that's something we've sort of been about as a football club. I mean, I don't necessarily know exactly what he's going to do, but I sort of feel like, you know, we're quite a young, fit group, and I think everyone in the team's sort of on the same page that if you're fit and healthy, you really want to play.
1: Collingwood star Nick Dacos says he's not paying attention to the persistent trade talks that have followed him throughout the year. He's told AFL media he hasn't heard from Gold Coast personally amid the club's efforts to gauge his interest in a move. Broncos coach Michael Maguire has sent a warning to the rest of the NRL ahead of this week's clash with the Panthers, boosted by the return of a host of stars from injury and origin duty. The defending premiers will field their strongest side of the season. Travis Bazana has become just the 3rd Australian to appear in an MLB All-Star game, his American League team winning 4-0. LIV golfer John Ram is the latest high-profile player to support the idea of a major being played in Australia. Australian Independent Radio News.
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0: 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We often hear people say that they shop locally or support the community. One business I know here in Harvey that does embody that is Real Steel Electrics. Ian and his wife Sharon, with the help of their right-hand man Lawrence, run a fantastic business in Harper Street. Maybe you've got a plug socket that you'd like to change over for one of those new fancy ones that have USB chargers built into them. 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
1: This is AIR News, Western Australia. I'm Alan Baskin. The expected Liberal candidate in the Secret Harbour by-election lives outside the electorate. Rockingham councillor Ryan Robertson is the only person who was nominated to run for the party. The Labor challenger, Georgia Tree, was raised in the area but now lives 60 kilometres away in Inglewood. Ryan Robertson is much closer to the electorate, and opposition leader Basil Zempelis says he's the best person for the job.
2: I think he lives outside the electorate of Secret Harbour, literally across the road, but he is a Rockingham councillor, and Rockingham Council takes in about three quarters of the Secret Harbour electorate.
1: A migratory bird found dead on Lancelin Beach north of Perth is a presumed positive detection for the H5N1 strain of bird flu. The Department of Primary Industries and Regional Development says it's treating the case as a positive as a precautionary measure. It takes to 14 the number of confirmed or presumed positive bird flu cases. A dead bird found on a beach in Denmark has also tested positive for the H5 virus in preliminary tests. Additional testing by the CSIRO hasn't been finalised and might not be possible due to carcass degradation. A child has died in a crash in Perth's eastern suburbs. Chelsea Bowden has the details.
3: Police say a silver Toyota Land Cruiser collided with two pedestrians on Belgravia Street in Cloverdale around 4:30 yesterday afternoon. One of the pedestrians was a five-year-old boy. He was rushed to Perth Children's Hospital but died from his injuries. A 48-year-old woman was also critically injured. Police say the driver stopped at the scene and was not injured. Major crash officers are investigating, and anyone with information should contact Crime Stoppers. Chelsea Bowden, Perth.
1: Perth Airport has racked up its busiest year on record, with more than 18.3 million passengers moving through its terminal in 2025-26. International travel jumped around 8% to 5.5 million travellers. Regional and interstate travel also grew. AIR Sport and Fremantle defender Carl Warner has dismissed the idea coach Justin Longmuir will start resting players in their run-up to finals. He says that's not the club's style.
4: I don't think so. I don't think that's something we've sort of been about as a football club. I mean, I don't necessarily know exactly what he's going to do, but I sort of feel like, you know, we're quite a young, fit group, and I think everyone in the team's sort of on the same page that if you're fit and healthy, you really want to play.
1: Brisbane are on high alert for a West Coast ambush this weekend. The fourth-placed Lions are short odds against an Eagles side sitting 16th on the AFL ladder. But Jasper Fletcher is wary of underestimating their rivals in Perth.
5: They've got some great young talent and some great experienced players as well, and they've been really competitive at home and away. I mean, any day in the AFL, if you're not on your A game, it's a bit of a flip of the coin. So for us to travel over to Perth as a group is really exciting, and play against a great young team with a lot of confidence.
1: Western Force lock Sarah Nakama says her side is ready to take on the formidable New South Wales Waratahs in a blockbuster semi-final this weekend.
6: At the end of the day, you just try and take away the eeriness of how fierce of a side the Waratahs are, because if anything, they're just another side in the competition. Albeit a formidable side, they are just another team for us. So between us and a first grand final berth stands the Waratahs. So we have to go in firing.
1: It's the first time the Western Force will host a women's semi-final. Saturday night's match will also be a double-header with the Wallabies test against Italy. This is AIR News, Western Australia.
7: 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Action!

Hi, my name's Smee. I'm from the Anchorman. I just want to let you know that I love listening to Harvey Community Radio 96.5 FM because it's your town talking.

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1: Good morning, I'm Lee Harrison. Hundreds of airport workers have been walking off the job this morning, protesting against what they say are unsafe working conditions. The Transport Workers Union says one company outsourced by Qantas for ground handling work, Swissport, has had 400 safety reports in a month. TWU Secretary Michael Kane says urgent action is needed to protect staff.
2: These Qantas tactics of driving down standards and driving down safety outcomes have to end. And we're going to be calling on the government too to step up here to put in place an independent decision maker that can make decisions in aviation in the community interest and not just in the interest of profit-motivated companies like Qantas.
1: Personal and medical information of Australians has been exposed in a cyber breach which hit a chain of GP and skin clinics across the country. Partnered Health has released a statement saying immediate action was taken when they became aware a malicious actor had accessed its system. Patients were only notified about the breach 3 weeks after the data was first compromised. Tech expert Trevor Long says it's an uncertain time for those affected as they wait to learn exactly what's been accessed.
3: The concern for people here is that there's no guarantee yet what the hackers have, and there is genuinely concern from the company involved that those patient records. So think about what you were treated for, what you were referred to, the clinics you might have been referred to, the medication you've been given.
1: An investigation's underway into the death of an Indigenous man in custody in northern New South Wales. Jamel Wells reports.
4: Serco, the organisation that runs Clarence Correctional Centre near Grafton, has confirmed that a 21-year-old Indigenous man died on Wednesday. The circumstances have not been revealed. A spokesperson has extended sympathy to the man's family and the wider Indigenous community. The death has been reported to the coroner. Serco and New South Wales Police are investigating. Jamel Wells reporting.
1: A busy night for Melbourne's firefighters, with a woman rescued from a blaze in Footscray and a vehicle rammed into a furniture shop in Tullamarine. Madeline Burke reports.
5: Fire engulfed a shop on Nicholson Street in Footscray at around 11 last night, quickly spreading to three neighbouring businesses. A woman was rescued from an upstairs apartment, the blaze so fierce it caused part of the building to collapse. And a vehicle was rammed into Pockets Pool Hall and Bar in Tullamarine and set alight at around 4 this morning. That fire caused significant damage. The offenders fled before police arrived. Madeline Burke, Melbourne.
1: And Iran says it's engaged in an existential war with the United States as the US Central Command launched a fresh wave of strikes on Iranian military targets. The attack came within 17 hours of the US reimposing a naval blockade on Iran. Tehran is now threatening to shut off all regional energy corridors, benefiting the US and its allies. This is Air News. St Kilda coach Ross Lyon isn't underestimating an injury hit Geelong ahead of their clash at GMHBA Stadium tonight. The Saints have won four of the last seven games between the two sides. Lyon says he's expecting a strong performance from Chris Scott's side.
6: So I think they've got a couple of challenges this week, as we have. And we've played some of our best footy with our key players. And they're a very established, mature, talented list, and he's an elite coach. They're a proud club.
1: Tom Dearden is in line to return for the Cowboys in Sunday's NRL clash with the Dolphins, the star 5'8" named on the extended bench for a second straight week. Coach Todd Payton says he'll be given every chance to prove his fitness.
7: Yeah, things are looking positive. We've got three sessions left. He's going to get some running tomorrow and join the team for our main session. As long as he pulls up from that, we should expect him to play, but until that happens, we'll make some decisions then.
1: The International Cricket Council's considering a shake-up to the structure of next year's one-day World Cup that could see two teams cut from the tournament. And Travis Bazana has become the third Australian to appear in an MLB All-Star game, his American League team winning 4-0. Australian Independent Radio News.
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10: Moving on to news, page 3. Max, 16, to represent WA. A story by Melissa Padelty and Rose Batani. A Yalup teenager is one of 8 talented young individuals set to represent WA's agricultural industry at this year's National Young Judges and Paraders Championships next month. The prestigious competition, hosted by Agricultural Shows Australia at the Royal Queensland Show, will run from August 6 to 10. The championships include paraders of beef and dairy cattle, young judges of beef and dairy cattle, grain, merino sheep and fleece, meat, sheep, breeds and poultry, in addition to the Australian Young Farmers Challenge and the National Rural Ambassadors Award. Qualification was via success in competitive regional and state competitions. Competing in the Grains Young Judges category will be Yarloop's Max Lawrence, who said he was excited to represent Western Australia and it would be a good opportunity. "I'm really looking forward to going over there and doing the best I can," he said. The 16-year-old has spent the past 3 years working with sheep producer Peter Gelmy and volunteers in the Sheep Pavilion at the Perth Royal Show. He turned his attention to grain judging this year after previously competing in sheep handling and judging events across the state. Max has also worked as a farmhand on a large dairy farm during weekends and school holidays and said one of his proudest moments was judging meat sheep in the Perth Royal Show finals in front of hundreds of spectators.

0: giving players access to a new, improved facility at the Harvey Recreation Ground. The $796,709 project has transformed the old change rooms into a modern, gender-neutral space, which includes showers, toilets, toilet cubicles, a unisex room for umpires, and additional storage space. Harvey Bulls Football Club president Nola Marino said the project had been years in the making and meant a lot to everyone at the club. Our members have long recognised the need for improved facilities, and it's fantastic to see that vision become a reality, she said. These change rooms provide a better experience for our players and visiting teams while creating facilities the entire club can be proud of. The project was initiated following a needs assessment endorsed by the Harvey Shire Council in December 2020, with the report identifying the existing facilities were below acceptable standards and rated poor by the WA Football Commission. WA Football Facilities Government and Government Relations Manager Stephen Rose said football had evolved over the years and it was important community infrastructure changed with it. Modern change rooms need to accommodate players, officials and volunteers in a way that is inclusive, safe and accessible, he said. These upgrades provide Harvey with facilities that align with contemporary AFL standards and support the continued growth of the game. They will help ensure local football remains strong and sustainable for future generations. Harvey Shire President Michelle Campbell said the project perfectly balanced the need for the new facility and the commitment to preserving the heritage and character of the Harvey Recreation Ground. The Arthur Marshall Stand is an iconic part of Harvey's sporting heritage, and great care was taken to ensure the new change room complements the existing structure and feels like a natural extension of the stand rather than an addition, she said. The Shire is proud to have worked with the Harvey Bulls Football Club and our project partners to deliver a facility that honours the ground's history while preparing it for the future. With works carried out by CivilCon WA, the project was delivered through the partnership between the Shire of Harvey, the Alcoa Sustainability Fund, WA Football and the Harvey Bulls Football Club, while also forming part of the state government's Play On WA initiative.
1: Moving on to news, page 9. Hall Tea to Mark Milestone by Rose Patani. People from across the state will converge in Brunswick at the weekend to celebrate 9 decades of a beloved historical site. On Saturday, a special community afternoon tea filled with trips down memory lane will be held at Brunswick Town Hall to mark the 90th anniversary of its opening. The hall was officially opened in 1936 on July the 23rd with an article from the Southwestern Times stating the first function was held at 3 p.m. when it was first opened by Sir James Mitchell. Lorraine Stone grew up in Brunswick and said the hall had been a hub for all of her outings. We had fancy dress ball every year where we had to learn to do the maypole dance, she said. The ladies decorated hoops with crepe paper flowers and we had to do an interwoven walk with the hoops. From school concerts to weddings, dances and balls, long-time resident Michael Italiano said the hall held lots of memories. Open to all, Saturday's celebrations will be held from 1 p.m. to 4 p.m, showcasing the hall's rich history and honouring special memories and milestones shared between the community over the years. It will include historical photo displays, a wedding gown exhibition, and a tribute to the picture show days of the hall. The Brunswick Singers will provide entertainment during the afternoon, while a special birthday cake will be cut to mark the occasion. A special souvenir booklet will also be available for purchase on the day. Subcommittee member Lisa Sutherland has been one of many volunteers helping to organise the celebrations and said she was delighted to work alongside a wonderful subcommittee to prepare for the special occasion. Celebrating the significant contributions of those who came before us and welcoming back their family and friends on the 18th of July to celebrate 90 years of our historic hall brings me so much joy, she said. This milestone belongs to everybody who has ever been part of

0: the hall story. The celebrations will continue later in the year with a Back to the 50s and 60s event to take place in September.
1: Continuing our stories in the Harvey Waroona Reporter, news page 11, Eradication Effort Culls Feral Deer from Region, a story by Craig Duncan. More than 270 invasive deer have been eradicated from forests in Esperance and Harvey in the latest round of aerial culling. Last month, the Department of Primary Industry and Regional Development carried out localised aerial control for feral deer, killing 274 deer in the Esperance and Harvey areas. A DPIRD spokesperson said WA was in a unique situation to control feral deer populations, while populations were still relatively small and localised. And with the efforts from last year, WA had a total of 796 feral deer culled. Despite the success, the program has drawn criticism, with Liberal MLC Phil Twiss in early June tabling a petition in Parliament containing 170 signatures, which said the culling and its repeated gunfire was infringing on residents' quiet enjoyment of their properties, specifically in the Harvey region. However, the DPIRD spokesperson said the department worked closely with landholders in the lead-up to and during operations and is satisfied with the outcome. Aerial control is conducted by nationally accredited and experienced operators in accordance with national standard operation procedures and codes of practice in order to achieve effective control while maintaining high animal welfare standards, he said. DPIRD undertakes extensive due diligence and employs technologies that minimise distress. This includes the use of thermal camera technology that assists with increasing precision to humanely complete the operation. Invasive Species Council Advocacy Director Rhys Pianta said the feral deer were an escalating national crisis and efforts in WA were a significant environmental victory. We have seen the absolute devastation they have caused in eastern states like Victoria, where they trample native ecosystems, destroy crops and pose a major hazard on our roads, he said. The WA government's decisive action is exactly what is needed to ensure Western Australia does not face the same uncontrollable feral deer plague. Mr. Pianta said there was a prospect of total eradication of rooster deer in the Harvey region, which was the only known population in WA, by removing 194 last year and a further 67 this year. The WA government has reduced the estimated population by more than half, he said. They are on track to completely eliminate this destructive species from the state. It is far more cost-effective and environmentally sound to eradicate these isolated populations now than try and manage a crisis later. We welcome the WA government's commitment to return to Harvey next year to finish the job. The DPIRD spokesperson said they would continue to monitor feral deer in these areas to assess the impact of the program and inform future control efforts. Landholders who see vertebrate pests such as feral deer on their property are encouraged to report sightings to Feral Scan app or online at www.feralscan.org.au.
0: Moving on to news, page 12. 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Community members in Harvey gathered on Friday for a special evening celebrating 50 years of Deadly, this year's NAIDOC Week theme. Last week marked NAIDOC Week, a nationally recognised time honouring the culture, achievements and history of Aboriginal and Torres Strait Islander people. To mark the annual celebration, Harvey Aboriginal Corporation and Shire of Harvey hosted their first formal NAIDOC dinner on Friday. Attendees were treated to a home-style dinner from Lucy's Catering alongside a cultural performance, an educational film and the opportunity to meet and catch up with those in the community. Certificates of appreciation were also awarded during the night to Elders Greg Little, Margaret Little, Vincent Ugal, Leslie Ugal and Dennis Jetta. Speaking at the event, Shire President Michelle Campbell said the Shire had a long-standing partnership with the Harvey Aboriginal Corporation, with many people to thank for their shared achievements. I want to thank the elders of the wider Binjareb community who have generously shared their art, their stories, guidance and knowledge with us over the years, enriching our region and understanding of the place that we were fortunate to also call home, she said. I look forward to continuing the relationship and the opportunities to recognise and celebrate our continued growth and achievements in the years to come.
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Nice to be back with you again on this beautifully sunny day. I don't know whether I'm being absolutely truthful saying that, but it is great to be back here. It's going to be a fun Thursday today. Of course, there's all those regular things that are happening around town, like Chick Chat. 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The ladies of the town get together. There could be five, there could be 15. You never know, but it's always a good way to catch up. Chick Chat every Thursday at 9:30 at Harvey Connect. And then we get on to Men's Shed, of course. Men's Shed today here in Harvey from 9 o'clock until midday, and also down in Brunswick as well. They've got their sessions happening today at their shed. Big Al's going to be coming in at 8:40 this morning. Before that, I've got Steve Coleman coming in, the much, much, much, much, much, much, much better half. Oh, I said that the wrong way, didn't I? Anyway, he's the backup to our friend Robin. But yeah, Steve's going to be coming in having a chat at 8 o'clock this morning about his life in general, what excites him. So we're going to find out about that. I've got my mate Taj coming in at 9 o'clock this morning. He's just going to be sitting in. He's looking at a future of radio, so wants to sit in with me a little bit. But lots of stuff happening today. You heard some great music before the show there. I just see that we had Maroon 5, Huey Lewis in the News, Australian Crawl, Bananarama as well, and lots of other stuff. But thank you very much for tuning in to your local little community radio station here, 96.5. Stick around. There's going to be lots of fun and great music. Let's start it off with this one. Skyhooks with Ego's Not a Dirty Word.

Yes, you heard him there. That was Eric Clapton with After Midnight. Robbie Williams before that one, Better Man. And of course, Skyhook's kicking it off. Ego is not a dirty word. 14 minutes to 8 o'clock is the time. You're listening to Brekkie with Duncan. Thanks very much for tuning into your community radio station here, Harvey Community Radio, where I try to get as many people on the wireless as I possibly can. And this morning is definitely a beauty. I've got Steve Coleman coming in just after the 8 o'clock news. Going to be having a chat with me about his upbringing in England, his passion for motor vehicles, how he met Robin, and ended up here in Harvey. So I'm looking forward to having a chat with him. Don't forget that there is some exercise to be had in the Brunswick area. The Brunswick Walking Group kick off their walk, their hour-long walk, every Thursday morning at 9 o'clock. So if you want to get involved with that one, get along to the Brunswick Community Resource Centre. You can find them just off the Southwestern Highway at the IGA there, turn between that shop and the tennis club. That's what I'm trying to work out what to say. And head towards the showgrounds and you'll find the CRC on the right-hand side. The shed is open for men and women today at the Brunswick Showgrounds. Yes, the men's shed has opened the doors to the women as well. Every Thursday from 9 until midday, you can get down there for the mixed men's and hens session at the Brunswick Showgrounds. Swing and sway dancing happens here every Thursday at 10 o'clock in the morning. That's at Harvey Connect, our club for over 55s, right here in the heart of Harvey. And you can get involved with that one. Swing and sway dancing has been happening for a long time. It's partnerless dancing, so you just dance and by yourself. So it's the old Billy Idol song, but I'm not sure whether they play Billy Idol during that session. Not quite sure. It's called swing and sway dancing. You can get your sweat on. Why not do it at Harvey Connect, 10 o'clock every Thursday morning. One last one before we play a bit of Hothouse Flowers. They're up next. I have information for you about Parky Pals. It's the Parkinson's support group that happens once a month on the third Thursday of every month at the Harvey Library. Parky Pals get together, and this week they're going to be talking about technology and how technology can help with Parkinson's. Many things can become difficult, and it can be different things for different people. Parkinson's can actually manifest in different ways. So just tips and tricks on how to get by with Parkinson's. So if you are touched in some way by Parkinson's, whether it's you, a family member, a carer, or you just want to find out more, get along to the Harvey Library this morning in Young Street at 10 o'clock at least you'll get yourself a cuppa. Guaranteed to get a cuppa and a couple of biscuits. Parky Pals, the Parkinson support group here in Harvey. 11 minutes to 8 o'clock is the time. As I said, Hothouse Flowers. Let's hear them give it up.

Hothouse Flowers, they're from 1990, off their album. I have no idea what the album's called. Hey, something that I'm going to be doing today is having a chat with Steve Coleman. He's just arrived in the studio, gone off for a nervous wee. Oh, what did I do then? No, that's all right. Gone off for a nervous wee. But we're going to be having a chat after the 8 o'clock news, and we're going to be talking about lots of things. He's actually just brought in a selection of photos of cars that he's owned over the years. He's just told me that he's owned over 100 cars. That is ridiculous. But we'll hear more about that very soon. Another thing that Steve and I have in common, we have both sat across the doctor's desk and been told that we have prostate cancer. So we'll touch on that. I'm sure that we'll bring a light side to it. But please, if you have any signs of the things that I'm going to be talking about in a sec, the Cancer Council of WA are telling us to get to our doctor. So if you've had any of these things for more than 4 weeks, please get in and see the doctor. It doesn't mean that it necessarily is cancer, but it can be. But finding cancer early is the absolute best way to make sure that you have more time with your friends and family. So if you've been having problems over the last 4 weeks having a wee, if you've had runny poo over the last 4 weeks, unexplained weight loss, unusual lumps, bumps, swellings anywhere on your body at all, if you have in the last 4 weeks become more short of breath or persistent cough or had a new or changed spot on your skin, please get in to see the doctor and just get yourself checked out. It's always better to be safe than sorry, but there is a sort of the red flag ones, and red is probably the right colour for the flag because all of these involve blood. If you've had blood coming out of you where it shouldn't do, if you had blood in your poo, if you've been coughing up blood, or if you've had blood in your wee, please get in and see your doctor. They're just sort of more important ones. If you've had that more than once, just get in and see the doctor. It may just be that you've had a huge night on the beetroot the night before, but it could be a sign of cancer. So finding cancer early, as I said, gives you more time with your friends and family. Speaking of more time with the friends and family, maybe yours are a little bit wild like mine. Let's have a listen to Lou Reed now at 5 minutes to 8 o'clock. This is Walk on the Wild Side.

Everybody had to pay and pay. A hustle here and a hustle there. New York City is the place where they said, hey,

0: That was Lou Reed there with Walk on the Wild Side. It's only 1 minute to 8 o'clock, and just after the 8 o'clock news, I'm going to be having a chat with Steve Coleman, the worst half of the Steve and Robin show. I'll keep myself safe. I think that's a better way of doing it. Hey, in Brunswick this morning, the walking group is kicking off at 9 o'clock. So if you want to get a little bit of a sweat up, you can definitely do that. Just at their community resource centre, they'll be there getting their sweat on. So why not join that group? Food Bank is also coming to Brunswick this morning from 10:45 this morning. They will be in the community resource centre. So you can dive down there and grab yourself some very, very, very cheap food. Everything from dog food through to steaks. So why not get in to the Brunswick Community Resource Centre from 10:45 this morning for that. 9:30 you can find... Oh, is it 9 o'clock? Actually, I think it's 9 o'clock. 9 o'clock Food Bank will be at the CRC here in Harvey if you want to join them. A great, great group, the CRCR, and also Food Bank, fantastically helping out the community in many, many ways. All right, it's 8 o'clock. After the 8 o'clock news, stick around, because Mr. Coleman will be up.
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2: Hello there, I'm Sean Bindley. The opposition says the federal government must provide further detail on how its new AI strategy will affect the creative sector. Prime Minister Anthony Albanese has unveiled plans to create a dedicated office to coordinate a national response to the technology. He says the proposal would not allow AI firms to freely use copyrighted material without permission. Liberal leader Angus Taylor says Labor needs to outline how these plans will be enforced.
3: How are they going to make sure that creatives, that the writers and the singers have their intellectual property protected? No answers to any of these questions, just an office and a promise of some future standards. This is moving fast.
2: Jordan's armed forces say they intercepted 3 Iranian ballistic missiles over Jordanian airspace on Wednesday after Iran launched a 7th wave of drone strikes targeting a US military base in the country. The United States Central Command says it has carried out a 4th consecutive night of strikes on Iranian military targets near the Strait of Hormuz while reimposing a naval blockade on Iranian ports. The US president has warned of further escalation next week, including strikes on Iranian bridges and power plants, if Tehran does not agree to a deal. Jagriti Dave reports from Washington.
4: The message from Washington is one of military force to try to persuade the Iranians to come back to the negotiating table and make a deal. That's what the president has effectively been saying. CENTCOM said that they launched precision munitions against coastal defense systems and cruise missile storage and launch sites during a 90-minute wave, and they said the strikes further degraded Iran's ability to attack commercial shipping in the Strait of Hormuz.
2: The 200 workers at Australia's busiest iron ore port will walk off the job for 8 hours today. Workers from BHP's Pilbara Port in Western Australia are taking industrial action after 9 bargaining meetings with the mining giant failed to lock in a new pay deal. It will be the first round of industrial action in the region this century. Electrical Trades Union WA Secretary Adam Woodidge is hopeful a resolution to the dispute will be found next week.
5: We then have further negotiations with the assistance of the Fair Work Commission on Tuesday next week, which is scheduled for all day. We look forward to that, and we look forward to the facilitation of the Fair Work Commission and the independent umpire in facilitating those conversations and the bargaining.
2: Meanwhile, union officials say the aviation industry is in crisis as workers walk off the job across the country. Hundreds of workers are striking at Perth, Sydney, Melbourne,